0: charges after authorities say she slammed her SUV into a city bus in Los Angeles, killing at least two people and injuring six others in a prelude to a second deadly tragedy, the fiery crash of a TV news helicopter used by NBC and Telemundo that was covering the collision. Police say 36-year-old Bailey Lynn Rios was arrested Tuesday night. This is SRN News. A victory for children in Indiana, correspondent Michael Harrington reports.
1: A federal judge has ended a three-year battle over the state's ban on sex change operations and puberty-blocking hormones for kids, issuing a final judgment in favor of Indiana over the American Civil Liberties Union. State Attorney General Todd Rokita called, quote, a critical win against radicals who seek to impose this horrific practice on our kids for ideological and financial reasons. A growing number of states are passing similar laws. Michael Harrington reporting.
0: One of the more conservative religious schools in the country is reporting record enrollment. Officials at Dallas Theological Seminary say they've hit their highest fall enrollment ever with 2,657 students signed up for the fall semester. The milestone comes at a time of significant change across higher education and theological education in particular. This is SRN News. First Lady Melania Trump visited an elementary school and shared thoughts of artificial intelligence.
2: The First Lady's trip to Northwestern North Carolina Tuesday came as tech and political leaders debate about how best to regulate the AI industry. Prominent tech leaders have said they're worried about the dangers of AI and called for more oversight. But President Trump has dismissed that idea, calling it a hoax. The First Lady said students need to learn about AI for the U.S. to continue to lead in the technology, but said they need to learn to be vigilant also. John Scott reporting.
0: European Commission President Ursula von der Leyen has proposed banning children under 13 from accessing social media, online games, and chatbots. Von der Leyen said that under her proposal, many accounts chaperoned by guardians would be granted to kids ages 13 to 15. More details at srnnews.com. From Washington, I'm Keith Peters.
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5: Do you want to know the will of God? Would you like to pray and know that you're in the will of God? Have you ever totally, honestly, sincerely, with all of your heart, with every inch, with every ounce, with every nerve, every fiber, as much as in you is, said, thy will be done? Have you? Then if you have not, don't complain that you don't know the will of God.
4: Welcome to Love Worth Finding. Dynamic Bible teacher and insightful pastor Adrian Rogers said, effective prayer is finding the will of God and getting in on it. And according to Matthew chapter 6, verse 10, there will come a day when God's will be done on earth as it is in heaven. There are four things to know about the coming kingdom of Jesus Christ and how to pray for his will to be done in us. And if you have your Bible, find Matthew chapter 6. We'll begin in verse 9 as Adrian Rogers reveals the coming kingdom of Christ.
5: Now, is there anyone here who would dare say that today God's will is being done on earth and in earth as it is in heaven? Do you think that the rape, the pillage, the arson, the murder, the blasphemy, the pornography, the debauchery that takes place on earth today is God's will? No, it is not. But there is coming a day, and our Lord taught us to pray for it, that God's will be done in earth as it is in heaven. But right now, man has enshrined himself in his nuclear glory, and his effort has been to dethrone God and enthrone himself. It's almost as if you can hear them praying, our brothers which are upon the earth, hallowed be our name, our kingdom come, our will be done, for there is no God in heaven. But friend, there is a God in heaven, and his kingdom is coming, and the title of the message is The Coming Kingdom of Christ. Now that brings a question. What is the kingdom of God? What is the kingdom that we're praying for? May I tell you that it is four things. Number one, the kingdom is the kingdom of God's government. Do you have it? It is the kingdom where God rules. It is the kingdom where God reigns. The kingdom of God is the place of God's sovereign authority. And therefore, what is the purpose of all prayer? What is the purpose of prayer? Well, you have it in verse 10. Thy kingdom come, thy will be done. Would you like to be effective in your prayer life? Would you like to pray so as to get your prayers answered? Verse 10 is the absolute key. Thy kingdom come, thy will be done. What is effective prayer? Effective prayer is not talking God into doing something he doesn't want to do. Effective prayer is not bending God's will to fit our will. Thy kingdom come, thy will be done. And so, friend, there's nothing that lies outside the reach of prayer, but that that lies outside the will of God. Now put in your margin this verse, 1 John 5, verses 14 and 15. And here's the key to answered prayer. Listen to it. The Apostle John picks up on what the Lord Jesus Christ said here in Matthew 6, verse 10. And here's what the Apostle John had to say. 1 John chapter 4, verses 14 and 15. And this is the confidence that we have in him, that if we ask him anything according to his what? His will, he heareth us. And if we know that he hear us, whatsoever we ask, we know that we have the petition we've desired of him. You say, do you mean, Pastor Rogers, that the only prayer that I can pray is the prayer that is in the will of God? Well, that leaves out so many things. No, friend. Praying in the will of God does not mean fewer blessings for you. Praying in the will of God means more blessings for you. You see, God wants for you what you would want for yourself if you had enough sense to want it. God loves us. God loves us. And so therefore, the kingdom of God is the kingdom of God's government, where we pray, thy kingdom come, thy will be done. Now that brings us to another question. The Apostle John said, if we ask anything according to his will, he hears us. And Jesus said we're to pray for his will to be done. How do we know his will? Do we just guess at it? Does God say, well, you may hit it lucky? Maybe it's my will and maybe it's not. No, God has given us principles whereby we can know his will and know that we're praying in his will. May I tell you what they are? Three. Here are the principles so you can know that you're praying in the will of God. Number one is the surrender principle. The surrender principle. Now, you'll never know God's will until you're willing to know God's will, until you're willing to say, thy will be done. Not my will, but thine be done. There is the surrender principle. Have you completely, totally surrendered to him? The Apostle James says, ye ask and receive not because you ask amiss, that you might consume it upon your lust. I told you about being in Romania and talking with Pastor Joseph Son, a true intellectual. He was my translator. After a while, after I felt comfortable with him and he with me, I said, Joseph, would you just tell me something? He said, what, Adrian? I said, you've been to America many times. Tell me about American Christianity. He said, well, you asked me to, and I'll tell you. He said, Adrian, the key word in American Christianity is the word commitment. I said, well, that's good, isn't it, Joseph? He said, no, that is not good. He said, commitment is a relatively new word in the United States. He said, oh, it can be found in some dictionaries, but he said it came into usage in the 60s. And Americans have gotten stronger and stronger and stronger in using the word commitment, American Christians. I said, well, what's wrong with commitment? He said, I'll tell you what's wrong. He said, when a new word comes in, it always moves out an old word. It replaces an old word. He said, I searched to find out what was the old word that commitment has replaced. And he said, the old word is surrender. Now pay attention. The new word, commitment. The old word, surrender. Now, when you commit, you are in control. The thing that you commit to may be good and fine and noble and wonderful. You may commit yourself to soul winning. You may commit yourself to prayer. You may commit yourself to sacrifice. That's all well and good, but who decides? You do. I am committing myself to this. You may commit yourself to lose weight. You may commit yourself to do many things. You decide to do something, and therefore you commit yourself to it. But he said in surrender, there's a difference. In commitment, you decide what you're going to do and commit yourself to it. When you surrender, you lift both hands and say, I'm under your control. Do you see the difference? Do you see the difference? In commitment, you're in control. In surrender, he is in control. He is the king and he is supreme. And what we do is to say, thy kingdom come, thy will be done. I am under your control. Why does anybody do anything? Why does anyone serve another? A son? Because he wants to. A servant? Because he needs to. But a subject? Because he must. God is sovereign. God is absolutely sovereign. Do you want to know the will of God? Do you? Do you? Would you like to pray and know that you're in the will of God? Well, God does not reveal his will to rebels. Have you ever totally, honestly, sincerely, with all of your heart, with every inch, with every ounce, with every nerve, every fiber, as much as in you is, said, thy will be done? Have you? Then if you have not, don't complain that you don't know the will of God. Don't you think that it is an absurdity, and don't you think it's a contradiction? And really, don't you think it's an insult to say, I want to know the will of God, but I'm not willing to do the will of God? You see, step number one in knowing the will of God is the surrender principle. Another principle, the surrender principle and the scripture principle. Now, let me give you another verse of scripture. Here, the Bible says in John chapter 15, verse 7, Jesus said, if ye abide in me, and my words abide in you, then ye shall ask what ye will, and it shall be done unto you. You abide in me, that's surrender. My words abide in you, that's scripture. You take the word of God. This print is God's revelation to you. It is God's word to you. Do you want to know God's will? Do you? You say, oh, I'd like to know the will of God. Test. How much time do you spend in this book? Do you think God really believes you when you say, I want to know the will of God, and yet you don't read the one book above all books that God has specifically written to show you his will, to reveal his will to you, to unfold his will to you? Don't you think that there's a little bit of hypocrisy in a person who says, God, I want more than anything else to do your will, and yet he does not study the word of God to find out what the will of God is? Third principle. First one, the surrender principle. Second one, the scripture principle. The third one, the spirit principle. Now listen, let me give you another verse of scripture. Romans chapter 8, verses 26 and 27. Likewise the Spirit also helpeth our infirmities, for we know not what we should pray for as we ought, but the Spirit himself maketh intercession for us with groanings which cannot be uttered, and he that searcheth the hearts knoweth what is the mind of the Spirit. Now here's the key, Romans 8:27, because he maketh intercession for the saints according to the will of God. There it is. Surrender principle, I want to know your will. Scripture principle, it's found in the Word of God. Spirit principle, the Holy Spirit of God helps you to understand the Word of God and helps you to articulate your prayer in the will of God. That's the way to pray, thy kingdom come, thy will be done. You see, this is the confidence that we have in him. If we ask him anything according to his will, he heareth us. Thy will be done. Thy will be done. Answered prayer is not for rebels. The prayer that gets to heaven is the prayer that starts in heaven. We just closed the circuit. You see, you can be absolutely certain when you're praying in the Spirit, any prayer that the Holy Spirit lays upon your heart will be answered, because the prayer that originates in heaven certainly is not going to be rejected there. That's the reason it's so important over and over and over again. The Bible tells us to pray in the Spirit. To pray in the Spirit. And to pray in the Spirit, you must be filled with the Spirit. And you're not going to be filled with the Spirit until you surrender. It all is linked together. I heard a beautiful definition of prayer. I love it. It's my favorite definition of prayer. May I give it to you? Prayer is the Holy Spirit finding a desire in the heart of the Father and putting that desire into our hearts and then sending it back to heaven in the power of the cross. Did you get it? Prayer is the Holy Spirit finding a desire in the heart of the Father, putting that desire into our hearts, and then sending it back to heaven in the power of the cross. So what is the kingdom of God? It is the kingdom of God's government. Thy will be done. Second thing I want you to notice as we talk about the kingdom of God, not only is it the kingdom of God's government, but it is the kingdom of God's grace. Look in Hebrews chapter 4 and verse 16. Let us therefore come boldly unto the throne of grace. Don't you love that? A throne. It speaks of his kingdom. It speaks of his rule. Where does he rule from? What kind of a kingdom is it? What kind of a throne is it? Is it a throne of law? Is it a throne of judgment? No. It is a throne of grace. Two more wonderful words could not be put together. A throne and grace. The kingdom of God is the kingdom of God's government, but it is also the kingdom of God's grace. Because if it were only the kingdom of God's government, all we can think about is the awesome majesty and glory and splendor and unapproachableness of the thrice holy God. How could we ever dare come? But the Bible says we can come right on. We come right to a throne of grace, one that we may obtain mercy and find grace to help in time of need. You say, do my faults keep me from coming to a throne of grace? No, my dear friend, it's your faults that bring you to the throne of grace. It's your need that brings you. Don't stay away because you have faults. Come and find mercy. Don't stay away because you're weak. Come and find help. When you're praying for his kingdom to come, not only is it a kingdom of God's government, it is the kingdom of God's grace. It's not a throne for receiving tribute. It is a throne for dispensing grace. And you see, the grace of God does not do away with the sovereignty of God, God's government. It only magnifies it. Years and years ago, I heard of a woman who lived in a foreign country where they had a monarchy. And this woman was a very poor woman. And she had a daughter, and the daughter had gotten sick. And the daughter was at home, and this poor woman had to go out to do her work. But somehow the sick daughter had said to her mother, "Mother, do you know what I think would make me feel better? If I just had some fresh fruit to eat." Fruit was very expensive, almost unattainable. "If I just had some sweet, luscious grapes, Mama, I just think they'd make me feel so much better." That mother had that in her mind as she went down the cobblestone streets. And as she was passing a very impressive building, a mansion-like palace, she looked and there was an iron fence. And behind it was a garden. And in that garden was a trellis. And from that trellis, there was suspended a gorgeous grapevine. And on that grapevine, there were just coming down big clusters of beautiful grapes. And she thought, "Oh, I have a few shillings. Maybe they would sell me a cluster of grapes." And she noticed that the gate was open. And almost fearfully, she pushed the gate open. And she went into this most gorgeous, beautiful garden. And she's looking at those grapes, and someone says to her, "What are you doing in here?" She turned around, and there was the gardener. He said, "Did someone leave the gate open? You must get out of here in a hurry. You have no right. You have no business in this place. You must leave." She said, I was only wanting to know if perhaps I could buy a bunch of grapes for my daughter who is sick." He said, "I'm sorry, these grapes are not for sale. You must leave. This is the king's garden." And as she turned in her fear and started out the gate, she heard another voice saying, "Wait a minute. Stop right there." And she turned around to look into the face of her king. He said, "Tell me again, what were you doing here?" "Oh," she said, "Sovereign." She said, "I'm sorry. I did not mean to intrude. I did not know this was the palace. I am sorry. All I wanted was a bunch of grapes for my daughter who's sick. Please." And she's backing away. He said, wait a minute. "Don't be afraid. It's all right. Come here." He said, "Gardener, hand me those shears." He said, "Hold out your apron." She held it out, and he began to clip off big clusters of grapes and load her down, one cluster after another. She said, "Oh, no, that's more than I can pay for." "Oh," he said, "you cannot buy these grapes." "Oh," she said, "but I must pay for them." And he said, "If you must pay for them, you cannot have them. The only way that you can have them is to receive them as a gift from your king. The king's grapes are not for sale." Friend, I want to tell you, when I heard that story, I thought how much like the grace of God that is. If you want God's grace, you may have it, but you'll never buy it. Not by works of righteousness that we have done, but according to his mercy, he saved us. For by grace are ye saved through faith, and that not of yourselves. It is what? The gift of God, not of works, lest any man should boast. The king's grapes and the king's grace and the king's goodness is not for sale. What is this kingdom? It's a kingdom of God's government. He is sovereign. But it is a kingdom of God's grace. We come to a throne of grace that we may obtain mercy and find grace to help in time of need. The Bible says in Ephesians that in the ages to come, he's going to show the riches of his grace. One of these days, folks, all of the vain toys of this world won't mean very much to you. When the setting sun of your life mingles with the purpling dawn of eternity, and you've laid down the toils and the toys of this world, and your loved ones stand around your casket, all that will really matter then is God's amazing grace. Thy kingdom come. It is the kingdom of God's government. It is the kingdom of God's grace. I'll tell you what else it is. It is the kingdom of God's goodness. When you're praying for the kingdom to come, for God's will to be done on earth as it is in heaven, what kind of a kingdom is it? Let me give you another verse to put in your margin. Are you ready for it? Romans chapter 14 and verse 17. For the kingdom of God is not meat and drink, but righteousness, peace, and joy in the Holy Ghost. That's what the kingdom of God is. It's a kingdom of God's government. It's the kingdom of God's grace, and it's the kingdom of God's goodness. Righteousness, peace, and joy in the Holy Ghost. Are you in the kingdom? Are you? Well, if you're in the kingdom, these are three marks that you're in the kingdom. Number one, righteousness. You want to know whether a man is saved or not? Just see if he's righteous. Is he righteous? I don't care how loud you shout or how high you jump. I want to know how straight you walk when you come back down. Has this thing called Christianity, has it changed your life? If your religion hadn't changed your life, you better change your religion. You don't have the New Testament religion. The kingdom of God is not meat and drink. It's righteousness. But not only righteousness, peace. Peace with God and the peace of God and peace that passes understanding. That's the kingdom that you're praying for to come. And it's the kingdom of joy.
4: 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Thanks for studying with us in God's Word. Have you surrendered to the will of God? As you pray today, consider praying this simple yet powerful declaration, Thy kingdom come, Thy will be done. And join us tomorrow for the powerful conclusion of the coming kingdom of Christ, right here on Love Worth Finding. I want to read a note from a listener who gave us a glimpse of her daily routine. She said, "While looking for good worship music on a long bus ride to work, I found Love Worth Finding at the perfect time slot for the bus. 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
1: With SRN News, I'm Keith Peters in Washington. The House has passed a broad package of sanctions targeting Russian officials and key pillars of its economy, as lawmakers look to deprive President Vladimir Putin of the financial resources needed to wage war against Ukraine. Texas Congressman Michael McCaul says the bill calls for tariffs on top Russian energy importers.
2: These countries have a choice to make about whether they will continue to sustain Putin's aggression. Putin believes he can keep financing this war indefinitely. We need to change that calculation.
1: The bill is named after the late Senator Lindsey Graham of South Carolina, who spent more than a year working on it. The bill passed by a vote of 262 to 159. There are quick changes at the Kennedy Center, including new fencing.
3: Crews were setting up the fencing just a day after the Kennedy Center board, which is aligned with President Trump, voted to close most of the Performing Arts Center for repairs. But the president said the repairs would only happen if the board was allowed to move ahead with plans to add his name to the building. Laura Bly has been stationed outside the Kennedy Center off and on since April. She holds a sign that reads, "Shame on the Trump board. You have destroyed something precious."
4: I don't know what the solution is. I would like to say that Donald Trump needs to have a contract, but he doesn't have one.
3: A judge blocked the president from putting his name on the Kennedy Center. Bly says the worst-case scenario is a wrecking ball. Ed Donahue, Washington.
1: Donald Trump's hand-picked North Carolina Senate candidate Michael Whatley is giving the president a full embrace at the campaign rally in North Carolina. On Wall Street, the Dow down by 631 points. The Nasdaq dropped 3. The S&P 500 lower by 33. This is SRN News. The leading cause of death in Scotland is abortion, correspondent Michael Harrington reports.
5: Last year, about 16,500 people in the country died of cancer. Heart disease took 7,000 and dementia about 6,600. But there were nearly 19,000 abortions in Scotland in 2025, a record high, making abortion the malady most likely to end a life there. Michael Robinson of the Society for the Protection of Unborn Children is calling for the, quote, urgent reassessment of our public health priorities and a renewed commitment to protecting vulnerable lives. Michael Harrington reporting.
1: The Iranian people are receiving an honor for their resistance to the Islamic government in Tehran. The Friedrich Naumann Foundation for Freedom will award its biennial Freedom Prize to the Iranian people November 7th at St. Paul's Church in Frankfurt, Germany. This is SRN News. An interest rate hike by the Federal Reserve sends stocks lower today. More on this story from financial correspondent Seth Sutel, reporting from New York City.
6: Stocks closed lower on Wall Street after the Federal Reserve raised its main interest rate for the first time in 3 years. The S&P 500 fell 0.4% Wednesday. The Dow lost 631 points. That's about 1.2%. The Nasdaq Composite closed barely lower, less than 0.1%. Stocks turned lower in the afternoon after Fed Chairman Kevin Warsh told reporters that inflation is still too high. Warsh also said the economy appears to be strengthening. That could suggest the economy could be able to withstand more interest rate hikes if they're needed. The Fed's main tool for fighting inflation is by tapping the brakes in the economy by raising interest rates. Seth Sutel, New York.
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1: With SRN News, I'm Keith Peters in Washington. Federal authorities make more arrests and a crackdown on fraud.
2: Federal authorities carried out arrests in Los Angeles Wednesday, charging three people with allegedly stealing $12 million in aid meant for the homeless. The funds were used to buy real estate, luxury trips, vintage cars, and even open a nightclub. Assistant Attorney General Colin McDonald is head of the National Fraud Enforcement Division.
3: These are fraudsters who allegedly exploited funds that were meant to go to those who needed it most.
2: Prosecutors allege Michael Young with the nonprofit Home at Last created shell companies that allowed him to steal $7.5 million in taxpayer money. Lakia Malone allegedly took bribes from another nonprofit. And Donye Mitchell used award money for personal expenses. I'm Jennifer King.
1: Authorities are looking into why a TV helicopter covering a story in the San Fernando Valley crashed Tuesday, killing a reporter, the pilot on board, and a person on the ground. NTSB investigator Fabian Salazar says the live video taken just before the news helicopter crash will be closely analyzed.
4: That video is probably the most important evidence that we have discovered so far. And what we are going to do is get a pristine copy of that recording and send it to our recorder's lab for a sound spectrum analysis, because in that recording we are clearly hearing sounds that are consistent with the engine changing its speed. And we're also hearing tones that are being generated that are likely advisories to the pilot.
1: NBC4 Los Angeles identified the two on the helicopter as reporter Eliana Moreno and pilot George Marcinou. On Wall Street, the Dow down by 631 points. This is SRN News. Two Minnesota women are suing Planned Parenthood.
5: The duo accuses the nation's largest abortion business of pressuring them into unwanted abortions. The proposed class action suit seeks to represent a lot more women against Planned Parenthood Minnesota, North Dakota, South Dakota, and Planned Parenthood North Central states. The plaintiffs will argue that abortion doctors did not do enough to ensure that their consent to the procedure was fully informed and voluntary. Michael Harrington reporting.
1: The defeat of an assisted suicide bill in England this month can be credited in part to a coalition of clergy and doctors. The leaders of Catholics in England and Wales, Archbishop Richard Moth, condemned the legislation, as did the Church of England's Archbishop of Canterbury, Sarah Mullally. Medical colleges, including the Royal College of Psychiatrists, raised serious concerns, saying there were too many unanswered questions. This is SRN News. The European Commission president wants to ban kids under 13 from social media, online games, and chatbots.
6: Ursula von der Leyen says she does not agree with those who view the power of big tech as being impossible to roll back. Von der Leyen says that under her proposal, many accounts to be chaperoned by guardians would be granted to youngsters ages 13 to 15. The EU's 27 member nations will now vote on the proposal, which President Trump may take issue with. The president has long criticized Europe's tech regulations. Rich Thomason reporting.
1: Former President George W. Bush has a new book of oil paintings coming out in March. The Penguin Random House imprint Crown announced Wednesday that The Call of Freedom, Portraits of Political Prisoners and Dissidents, will be released March 9th. More details at srnnews.com. From Washington, I'm Keith Peters.

0: This is Kurt Kennedy of the Faith Academy of Taekwondo in Milton. 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
1: With SRN News, I'm Keith Peters in Washington. The Russia sanctions bill, named after the late Senator Lindsey Graham, is passed.
2: House lawmakers passed the Lindsey O'Graham Sanctioning Russia and Iran Act, meant to pressure Russia and deprive it of the resources to continue the war in Ukraine. Republican Representative Michael McCaul urged his colleagues support.
3: The vote for this bill is a vote for Ukraine and the free world.
2: The measure sanctions Russian officials, banks, and a shadow fleet of tankers. It directs President Trump to impose tariffs on the top five importers of Russian oil or natural gas. Democrats like Don Beyer of Virginia were divided on the bill, worried it would drive up prices or that the president would use the tariff authority to punish European allies.
4: I predict Ukraine supporters will regret it.
2: The legislation includes a five-year extension of existing sanctions on Iran.
1: That's correspondent Risa Taylor reporting. Israel's National Emergency Service, Magen David Adom, is facing a financial crisis in the wake of recent missile attacks and terrorist incursions. Speaking from Jerusalem, the organization's chief of staff tells Salem Radio Network host Mike Gallagher that this is impacting his 40,000 volunteer responders.
5: That means that regardless where you are in Israel, either you are in a kibbutz in the north, whether you go to somewhere in the south, whether you are in Jerusalem or in Tel Aviv or any place, you have a Magen David Adom volunteer just near you. Because regardless of where an emergency happens, Magen David Adom people will be there.
1: He adds that Americans wishing to support Israel's emergency response network can find more information on the website savinglivesinisrael.org. On Wall Street, the Dow down by 631 points. This is SRN News. A Democratic lawmaker has a request for the Trump administration.
6: Congressman Al Green of Texas wants Immigration and Customs Enforcement to revive the Biden-era policy of providing transgender hormone shots to illegal immigrants in custody. Green has written a letter to Homeland Security Secretary Mark Wayne Mullen urging that he consider the, quote, righteous protection of transgender persons. His request comes at a time when many Democrats are trying to distance themselves from transgenderism ahead of the midterms. Michael Harrington reporting.
1: A coalition of more than 50 Jewish organizations around the globe have signed a declaration stating that opposition to Zionism amounts to anti-Semitism. The declaration states that Zionism is part of Jewish identity. We will not allow others to define it for us. William Daroff, CEO of the Conference of Presidents of Major American Jewish Organizations, says that Zionism is the national movement of the Jewish people. This is SRN News. During a Senate Health Committee hearing, Chairman Bill Cassidy, who is a doctor, asked Surgeon General Designate Nicole Safire about President Trump's statement regarding the vaccine for measles, mumps, and rubella.
7: Is the MMR vaccine extremely lethal, as the president said?
8: Chairman Cassidy, I cannot speak to what the president has said.
7: You cannot say.
8: As a physician, I can tell you that I do not believe the MMR vaccine to be lethal. I believe the MMR vaccine is our greatest tool for combating measles.
7: That's great. That's great music. And does it cause autism?
8: I do not believe childhood vaccines cause autism.
1: The artist Peter Max has died at age 88. Max was known for colorful psychedelic pop art of the 1960s. And graced everything from postage stamps to a cruise ship. More details at srnnews.com. From Washington, I'm Keith Peters.
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10: Well, hi, everybody. Hey. We have a world-class pit crew gathered here at Gaither's Go-Kart 500.
11: Pit crew.
10: And to each of them and our friends around the globe, welcome for the 559th time to this Pedal of the Metal session of Bill Gaither's Homecoming Radio. Oh. It is the spot where the music gets the raves, but the chatter will amaze. Mm. And on the pole position, we've got Kevy today.
11: Hey, yeah,
10: and Tori's on the checkered flag. And Joe and Mark and Mike,
12: yes.
10: I don't know what
12: yes.
10: they're doing today, but they're in the broadcast booth with our all-time winner, William Downship Gaither. Yeah, and on this international.
13: Take the horn. Two
11: blessed to complain day. When life is a mess, just remember you're blessed.
12: I like that.
13: He's got his helmet on, his blue neon jumpsuit, his pink, what is that? It's a Fowlerd. Look at that. He just won the Checkered Flag Award.
10: He is Bill. I only run in high gear, Gaither.
14: And I do tend to read, and I do tend to run.
13: And the race is over.
14: Every day, and so do all of my guests. Martin's, Buddy Green, Russ Taft.
10: Vogelman, the Hoppers, the Browns, William. It's going to be a sprint to the finish kind of day.
13: Here we go, Bill. Let's get it going at the Tabernacle.
14: Fairmount, Indiana, at a lovely old tabernacle that I grew up in as a kid. Down by the Tabernacle.

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1: Okay.
0: It's International Appreciation Day. Make sure you show someone appreciation today. Bill, I appreciate you.
2: Come here, Bill.
0: If it wasn't for you, I wouldn't have a life.
3: And I appreciate your appreciation.
0: I expected a little more.
3: If you're a quartet, center lady, you got to sing this song.

0: key.
1: Oh, I know what this music means.
0: Is everybody excited?
2: Oh, boy.
0: I just know this is kind of a second class award this week. The Onion Ring Originators meeting for their annual Obscure Outback Overnight in Osaka, Oregon. Gave us their Soggy Rings Award. Hmm. They said you can strip it, drip it, fry it, but don't buy it. It's still a soggy old ring. Well, we'll see about that. The word of the day is camstery. Camstery,
3: of course.
1: Camstery.
4: Yeah, you know, this gets bad when the setup is funnier than the... Camstery, let me explain to you. 1955, a quartet tenor, Joe Cameron, known to his friends as Cam Cameron, had cataract surgery during the intermission of a performance at the North Carolina State Fair. Now, something went awry, and by the second half, Cam was singing High C's while seated in a lawn chair sideways with his head tilted and staring mysteriously at the baritone. It caught on, and now tenors everywhere sing and sit and tilt and do the Cam Stary for hours. That's what they do. You like that?
0: I love it. Yeah, that's a good one.
4: Shay, Doc, what you mean?
1: You are not right. Okay, you know what it means, but yours is so much better. It means obstinate, strong-willed, as in teenagers are often camstery.
4: Yes, they are.
0: Oh, yes.
4: Well, there you go.
1: I've never said that once.
4: Back to you, Bill. We have a lot of fun on these days. I enjoy this kind of mess that we call Homecoming Radio, and I think it's a lot of fun to us and seems to be a lot of fun to people. And thank you for putting this together. This is wonderful. Yeah.
2: And it's a lot more fun to do it with friends.
4: If you're going to do it.
2: And they're all here today, Michael, Mark, Joe, Tori, Phil, and...
4: Kevin.
2: Yeah, Kevin.
4: And here are some wonderful friends, the Martins, because God's good. Homecoming Radio.

0: once again, we found some holy humor with Michael Booth. All
1: right, a man called the church office and said, can I talk to the head hog at the trough?
2: The head hog?
1: Head hog. Ow. The secretary was offended, as they do.
2: Sure.
1: She said, if you mean the pastor, you need to refer him respectfully as the pastor, not the head hog at the trough.
2: Oh, yeah,
1: and the man said, well, that's fine, because I'm planning on giving a $10,000 donation to the building fund. The secretary then replied, hold on a minute, Porky just walked in.
3: That's pretty good.
1: Got her attention.
0: Here's 11th hour. Jesus in the house.

0: Guys, it's toy time. Think outside yourself and...
1: Take whatever you have and give it away.
2: My name is Susan, and I'm a graduate student in a school of business. Some classmates and I recently discovered a special needs home for the physically disabled adults who rarely receive anything from anyone and are never in a position to give gifts to someone else, so we decided to surprise them with gifts and snacks, just to be kind. Well, we got the name of all 48 adult residents. We wrapped gifts for each one and arrived at 3 o'clock one afternoon. As we entered the tea room, their eyes lit up with excitement and some confusion. We had gifts, cupcakes, and balloons everywhere. Soon they began to warm up and even started to cheer. They ate the food and they helped us distribute the gifts to each other. We spent the afternoon with them and also gave them a $1,000 check to help fund an update to their chapel. It was a humbling experience to be able to give gifts to those who seldom get anything. It made a major impact as we gave it away.

0: And I believe it with all of my heart. Mm-hmm. And it's built into the fabric of the universe that we were made to live outward and to give and to be involved. And the alternative I've seen too many times is cynicism, crabby, hard to get along with, bitter. So find the joy of giving. I don't care how you do it, but find it.
1: That's good.
0: And that's the road to happiness, my friend.
1: Everybody loves this guy, Bill.
0: Russ Tapp.
2: Everybody. Yeah.
3: Me too.
0: Just believe, and nobody does it like Russ does.
3: Little groove.
4: Sometimes those clouds get in the way. It keeps you from reaching out to God in faith.

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2: Kevin in Washington says, thanks for your gift of gospel music therapy. I so love the music. Perhaps someday God will allow me the fulfillment of my deepest desire to play music. Aww. In the meantime, thanks for helping to keep my heart focused.
3: Wow. Our family loves you here in Kenya. You're on every day at 2 o'clock, and I never miss it. Wow. Your uplifting and anointed music carries us along each day. I do think Kevin needs some therapy. Love you all. Keep singing. That's Caroline in East Africa.
4: My dad discovered the Gaithers long ago. Long, long ago.
5: Oh, come on.
4: From the youngest to the oldest, we love you. Dad's been gone for some years now, but I still get a lump in my throat when I hear you do those songs. Thanks for being there, and that's from Jan.
2: Praise God evermore. I have a program that airs just ahead of you on WURL in Moody, Alabama. You fire me up with your songs and presentation. It's great to know your hearts sing true. Love you, people, and that's from Eddie. Yeah.
6: Cool.
7: That's sweet.
6: We love to get your notes. You know, people have asked Gloria and me for many years, what is our favorite song? And that's hard to say that we have written. But I suppose this would have to be at the top of the list. Listen.
8: You see, there's a line, and it's drawn down through the ages. And on this line, there stands an old rugged cross. On a cross, there's a battle. It's raging. To gain a man's soul or his loss. On one side march the forces of evil. All the demons, all the devils of hell. But on the other, the angels of glory. And they meet on Golgotha's hill.

0: Well, our goal today was to remind you just how blessed we all are. It's easy to complain, but boy, we are blessed. 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
4: 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We salute a few of them, WBFC, WETB, WGAT, WJOR, and WKX. We say
5: salute. Gloria just called and said she bought a new vacuum cleaner and she wants you to come home and try it out.
4: Oh. Right. You don't even know how to ride one of those, do you?
0: Hey, it's been fun, and it's a whole lot more fun with our friends. As my good friend Jake used to say, Bill, things will either get better or get worse or stay about the same. There's not much we can do about it, so hang in there. We'll see you.
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1: With SRN News, I'm John Scott. The Federal Reserve has increased its benchmark interest rate by a quarter point today to around 3.9%. Federal Reserve Board Chairman Kevin Warsh says the job market remains strong, but prices keep rising.
2: Inflation remains elevated. Today's policy action will support a timelier return to the committee's 2% goal. This committee will deliver price stability.
1: The hike will likely make it even costlier to borrow for homes, autos, and other purchases. But if you've been saving money, you'll probably earn a bit more interest on your savings. It's an early exit for members of the House.
3: Speaker Mike Johnson recesses the House early after a scathing rebuke from a member of his own party.
4: The country is burning.
3: Kentucky Republican Thomas Massie says there is work that needs to get done.
4: I'm here to get justice for the Epstein victims, the survivors. I am here to get the price of food and fuel down.
3: Massie submitted a resolution to impeach Defense Secretary Pete Hegseth over the war with Iran.
4: He has deprecated the rules of engagement.
3: Massie lost his own primary bid for re-election. President Trump backed a costly campaign to kick him out. Massie called the Iran war stupid and said the U.S. should not be involved. Speaker Johnson says what Massie did was a stunt. Ed Donahue, Washington.
1: Fencing has gone up around the main Kennedy Center building a day after the Trump-aligned board voted to close most of the Performing Arts Center for repairs. The vote came after a federal judge blocked the institution from returning President Trump's name to that building. A motorist arrested on murder charges after authorities say she slammed her SUV into a city bus in Los Angeles, killing at least two people, injuring six others, in a prelude to a second deadly tragedy, the fiery crash of a TV news helicopter used by NBC and Telemundo. That covered at least, or killed at least three people. This is SRN News. A victory for children in Indiana. Correspondent Michael Harrington with that report.
5: A federal judge has ended a three-year battle over the state's ban on sex change operations and puberty-blocking hormones for kids, issuing a final judgment in favor of Indiana over the American Civil Liberties Union. State Attorney General Todd Rokita calls the ruling, quote, a critical win against radicals who seek to impose this horrific practice on our kids for ideological and financial reasons. A growing number of states are passing similar laws. Michael Harrington reporting.
1: One of the more conservative religious schools in the country is reporting record enrollment. Officials at Dallas Theological Seminary say they've hit their highest fall enrollment ever, with 2,657 students signed up for the fall semester. The milestone comes at a time of significant change across higher education, and theological education in particular. This is SRN News. A building has collapsed in Gaza, killing at least 19 people and injuring dozens.
6: Among the dead were eight children and five women, according to the Gaza Health Ministry. The toll's expected to rise as more bodies are recovered from the wreckage. Video shows civil defense crews surveying the wreckage and using bulldozers to dig out people, including children. The building had been partially destroyed in an Israeli strike earlier in the war. It was not immediately clear what's caused this collapse, but in Gaza, where the majority of buildings have been damaged or destroyed, dozens of multi-story structures have collapsed throughout the war, particularly during winter weather. I'm Charles de Ledesma.
1: A gold mine collapse in Sudan has killed at least 82 people. Survivors there say that the tragedy happened at the El Zara gold mine in the town of Nuhud, in West Kordofan province. More details at srnnews.com.

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1: With SRN News, I'm John Scott. The House passing a broad package of sanctions targeting Russian officials and key pillars of its economy, as lawmakers look to deprive President Vladimir Putin of the financial resources needed to wage the war against Ukraine. Texas Congressman Mike McCaul says the bill calls for tariffs on top Russian energy importers.
2: Choice to make about whether they will continue to sustain Putin's aggression. Putin believes he can keep financing this war indefinitely. We need to change that calculation.
1: The bill, named after the late Senator Lindsey Graham of South Carolina, who spent more than a year working on it, the bill passed by a vote of 262 to 159. Quick changes at the Kennedy Center, including new fencing.
3: Crews were setting up the fencing just a day after the Kennedy Center board, which is aligned with President Trump, voted to close most of the Performing Arts Center for repairs. But the president said the repairs would only happen if the board was allowed to move ahead with plans to add his name to the building. Laura Bly has been stationed outside the Kennedy Center off and on since April. She holds a sign that reads, "Shame on the Trump board. You have destroyed something precious."
4: I don't know what the solution is. I would like to say that Donald Trump needs to have a conscience, but he doesn't have one.
3: A judge blocked the president from putting his name on the Kennedy Center. Bly says the worst case scenario is a wrecking ball. Ed Donahue, Washington.
1: Retail sales increasing a better than expected 1.2% last month after recording a revised 0.5% dip in July, according to the Commerce Department. Economists were expecting a 0.7% gain for the month, according to FactSet. The decline in July was notable because there had been few signs of fatigue from U.S. consumers. This is SRN News. The leading cause of death in Scotland is abortion. Correspondent Michael Harrington reports.
5: Last year, about 16,500 people in the country died of cancer. Heart disease took 7,000 and dementia about 6,600. But there were nearly 19,000 abortions in Scotland in 2025, a record high, making abortion the malady most likely to end a life there. Michael Robinson of the Society for the Protection of Unborn Children is calling for the, quote, urgent reassessment of our public health priorities and a renewed commitment to protecting vulnerable lives. Michael Harrington reporting.
1: The Iranian people receiving an honor for their resistance to the Islamic government in Tehran. The Friedrich Naumann Foundation for Freedom will award its biennial Freedom Prize to the Iranian people November 7th at St. Paul's Church. That's in Frankfurt, Germany. This is SRN News. An interest rate hike by the Federal Reserve sends stocks lower today. Financial correspondent Seth Sutel.
6: Stocks closed lower on Wall Street after the Federal Reserve raised its main interest rate for the first time in 3 years. The S&P 500 fell 0.4% Wednesday. The Dow lost 631 points. That's about 1.2%. The Nasdaq Composite closed barely lower, less than 0.1%. Stocks turned lower in the afternoon after Fed Chairman Kevin Warsh told reporters that inflation is still too high. Warsh also said the economy appears to be strengthening. That could suggest the economy could be able to withstand more interest rate hikes if they're needed. The Fed's main tool for fighting inflation is by tapping the brakes in the economy by raising interest rates. Seth Sutel, New York.
1: And some traders think the Fed may indeed not be finished with the interest rate at possibly 4% by the end of the year. More details at srnnews.com.

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1: I'm John Scott. Federal authorities make more arrests in a crackdown on fraud.
2: Federal authorities carried out arrests in Los Angeles Wednesday, charging three people with allegedly stealing $12 million in aid meant for the homeless. The funds were used to buy real estate, luxury trips, vintage cars, and even open a nightclub. Assistant Attorney General Colin McDonald is head of the National Fraud Enforcement Division.
3: These are fraudsters who allegedly exploited funds that were meant to go to those who needed it most.
2: Prosecutors allege Michael Young with the nonprofit Home at Last created shell companies that allowed him to steal $7.5 million in taxpayer money. Lakia Malone allegedly took bribes from another nonprofit, and Donye Mitchell used award money for personal expenses. I'm Jennifer King.
1: The Federal Reserve just raised the cost of borrowing money. The Fed increased its benchmark interest rate by a quarter point, the first rate hike since the summer of 2023. Authorities looking into why a TV helicopter covering a story in the San Fernando Valley crashed Tuesday, killing a reporter and the pilot on board. NTSB investigator Fabian Salazar says that the live video taken just before the news helicopter crash will be closely analyzed.
4: That video is probably the most important evidence that we have discovered so far. And what we are going to do is get a pristine copy of that recording and send it to our recorder's lab for a sound spectrum analysis. Because in that recording, we are clearly hearing sounds that are consistent with the engine changing its speed. And we're also hearing tones that are being generated that are likely advisories to the pilot.
1: NBC4 Los Angeles identified the two on the helicopter as reporter Eliano Mariano and pilot George Marciniu. This is SRN News. Two Minnesota women are suing Planned Parenthood.
5: The duo accuses the nation's largest abortion business of pressuring them into unwanted abortions. The proposed class action suit seeks to represent a lot more women against Planned Parenthood Minnesota, North Dakota, South Dakota, and Planned Parenthood North Central states. The plaintiffs will argue that abortion doctors did not do enough to ensure that their consent to the procedure was fully informed and voluntary. Michael Harrington reporting.
1: The defeat of an assisted suicide bill in England this month can be credited in part to a coalition of clergy and doctors. The leader of Catholics in England and Wales, Archbishop Richard Moth, condemned the legislation, as did the Church of England's Archbishop of Canterbury, Sarah Mullally. Medical colleges, including the Royal College of Psychiatrists, raised serious concerns, saying there were too many unanswered questions. This is SRN News. Former Philippine President Rodrigo Duterte has attended a hearing at the International Criminal Court where he faces charges of crimes against humanity, including murder and attempted murder, related to his so-called war on drugs while in office. It was the 81-year-old's first public appearance in over a year. The European Commission president wants to ban kids under 13 from social media and online games.
6: Ursula von der Leyen says she does not agree with those who view the power of big tech as being impossible to roll back. Von der Leyen says that under her proposal, many accounts to be chaperoned by guardians would be granted to youngsters ages 13 to 15. The EU's 27 member nations will now vote on the proposal, which President Trump may take issue with. The president has long criticized Europe's tech regulations. Rich Thomason reporting.
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1: News. I'm John Scott. President Trump blasting Federal Reserve governors after the board raised its benchmark interest rate on Wednesday for the first time since 2023 in an effort to quell stubbornly high inflation. The central bank also signaled another rate hike could occur later this year. The quarter point increase left the Fed's key rate to about 3.9%. The Russia sanctions bill, named after the late Senator Lindsey Graham, is passed.
2: House lawmakers passed the Lindsey O'Graham Sanctioning Russia and Iran Act, meant to pressure Russia and deprive it of the resources to continue the war in Ukraine. Republican Representative Michael McCaul urged his colleagues' support.
3: The vote for this bill is a vote for Ukraine and the free world.
2: The measure sanctions Russian officials, banks, and a shadow fleet of tankers. It directs President Trump to impose tariffs on the top five importers of Russian oil or natural gas. Democrats like Don Beyer of Virginia were divided on the bill, worried it would drive up prices or that the president would use the tariff authority to punish European allies.
4: I predict Ukraine supporters will regret it.
2: The legislation includes a five-year extension of existing sanctions on Iran.
1: That's correspondent Jennifer King. From the foreign desk, Israel's National Emergency Service Magnate David Odom is facing a financial crisis in the wake of recent missile attacks and terrorist incursions. Speaking from Jerusalem, the organization's chief of staff tells Salem Radio Network host Mike Gallagher that this is impacting his 40,000 volunteer responders.
5: That means that regardless where you are in Israel, either you are in a kibbutz in the north, whether you go to somewhere in the south, whether you are in Jerusalem or in Tel Aviv or any place, you have a Magen David Adom volunteer just near you. Because regardless of where an emergency happens, Magen David Adom people will be there.
1: More information on the website savinglivesinisrael.org. This is SRN News. A Democratic lawmaker has a request for the Trump administration.
6: Congressman Al Green of Texas wants Immigration and Customs Enforcement to revive the Biden-era policy of providing transgender hormone shots to illegal immigrants in custody. Green has written a letter to Homeland Security Secretary Mark Wayne Mullen urging that he consider the, quote, righteous protection of transgender persons. His request comes at a time when many Democrats are trying to distance themselves from transgenderism ahead of the midterms. Michael Harrington reporting.
1: More than 50 Jewish organizations around the globe have signed a declaration stating that opposition to Zionism amounts to anti-Semitism. The declaration states that Zionism is part of Jewish identity. We will not allow others to define it for us. William Daroff, CEO of the Conference of Presidents of Major American Jewish Organizations, says that Zionism is the national movement of the Jewish people. This is SRN News. Former President George W. Bush has a new book of oil paintings coming out in March.
7: The Penguin Random House imprint Crown announcing that The Call of Freedom, Portraits of Political Prisoners and Dissidents, will be released March 9th. It will coincide with an exhibition at the George W. Bush Presidential Center in Dallas. The book includes 44 paintings and biographical sketches. Former Soviet dissident Natan Sharansky writes the introduction. Mr. Bush's previous books include Portraits of Courage and Out of Many, One. Rich Thomason reporting.
1: A new AP Nord poll shows that Americans are growing more concerned about the environmental impacts of AI. This survey data says about half of Americans are extremely or very concerned about artificial intelligence's environmental impact. That's 12 percentage points higher than just last year. More details at srnnews.com.

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1: I'm John Scott. Consumers may be griping about higher prices at the pump and elsewhere, but they keep spending, helping to power the economy, according to the latest government snapshot. Bernie Bennett has more.
2: Retail sales rose a better than expected 1.2% last month after recording a revised 0.5% dip in July, according to Commerce Department data just released. Economists were anticipating a 0.7% gain for the month, according to FactSet. The decline in July was noticeable because there had been few signs of fatigue from U.S. consumers. Americans spent heavily during the World Cup and Amazon Prime Day sales this summer. That followed solid retail sales in April and May as Americans dipped into their government tax refunds. Bernie Bennett reporting.
1: It's an early exit for members of the House.
3: Speaker Mike Johnson recesses the House early after a scathing rebuke from a member of his own party.
4: The country is burning.
3: Kentucky Republican Thomas Massie says there is work that needs to get done.
4: I'm here to get justice for the Epstein victims, the survivors. I am here to get the price of food and fuel down.
3: Massie submitted a resolution to impeach Defense Secretary Pete Hegseth over the war with Iran.
4: He has deprecated the rules of engagement.
3: Massie lost his own primary bid for re-election. President Trump backed a costly campaign to kick him out. Massie called the Iran war stupid and said the U.S. should not be involved. Speaker Johnson says what Massie did was a stunt. Ed Donahue, Washington.
1: And new crime numbers out from the FBI.
5: Official FBI data shows the United States recorded the largest drop in the murder rate on record in 2025. The Bureau reports 5,400 violent crime arrests, up 90% from the prior stretch, and says it captured all 10 of its top 10 most wanted fugitives. FBI Director Kash Patel released the figures during Senate testimony. Willie Nelson, Washington.
1: And after that interest rate hike on Wednesday, Wall Street lost ground. The Dow dropping 631 points. The NASDAQ was down 3. This is SRN News. A victory for children in Indiana. Correspondent Michael Harrington with that report.
6: A federal judge has ended a 3-year battle over the state's ban on sex change operations and puberty-blocking hormones for kids, issuing a final judgment in favor of Indiana over the American Civil Liberties Union. State Attorney General Todd Rokita calls the ruling, quote, a critical win against radicals who seek to impose this horrific practice on our kids for ideological and financial reasons. A growing number of states are passing similar laws. Michael Harrington reporting.
1: One of the more conservative religious schools in the country is reporting record enrollment. Officials at Dallas Theological Seminary say they have hit their highest fall enrollment ever, with 2,657 students signed up for the fall semester. The milestone comes at a time of significant change across higher education and theological education in particular. This is SRN News. The family of Charlie Kirk filing a notice of claim ahead of an upcoming wrongful death lawsuit against the state of Utah and Utah Valley University, alleging multiple security failures directly led to the assassination of conservative Charlie Kirk over a year ago. Correspondent Laura Winters.
7: The upcoming lawsuit alleges multiple entities dropped the ball on security at the event where conservative Charlie Kirk was assassinated. The claim notes that the university was warned that someone could get up on the roof of two nearby buildings. The chief responding to TPUSA, I got you covered, but the rooftops were not secured. And the stunning revelation that only 6 campus police officers were assigned to an event with 3,000 people. There was no drone coverage and no ambulance on scene. Charlie Kirk was rushed to the hospital in a private car.
1: More details at srnnews.com.

just a closer walk on harmony was the thing. You were oh so cool in singing school if you knew your part by shape.

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There's a sound that breaks the boundaries of the ages. From another place and time, it is heard. Ever ringing out the truth as evil rages. Yes, it began when it is finished, was the word.

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1: With SRN News, I'm John Scott. The House passing a broad package of sanctions targeting Russian officials and key pillars of its economy, as lawmakers look to deprive President Vladimir Putin of the financial resources needed to wage the war against Ukraine. Texas Congressman Mike McCall says the bill calls for tariffs on top Russian energy importers.
2: These countries have a choice to make about whether they will continue to sustain Putin's aggression. Putin believes he can keep financing this war indefinitely. We need to change that calculation.
1: The bill, named after the late Senator Lindsey Graham of South Carolina, who spent more than a year working on it. The U.S. sending bombs to Israel.
3: Sources tell AP the Trump administration plans to deliver 2,000-pound bombs to Israel as part of a $2.8 billion arms package. It includes 40,000 of those powerful bombs. The Biden administration paused their delivery 2 years ago amid concerns about the possibility of mass casualties in Gaza. Congress has been informally notified about the pending deal, which is not yet final. Most of it is to be paid for with foreign military financing, in which U.S. taxpayer dollars are given to Israel to turn around and buy the weapons from the U.S. Ben Thomas, Washington.
1: A man put to death for the 2005 fatal shooting of three people during an attempted robbery at his neighbor's home in rural Texas. It's the state's fifth execution this year. 40-year-old LeJames Norman put to death by lethal injection. He had been sentenced to death in the fatal shootings of 24-year-old Samuel Roberts, 18-year-old Tiffany Peacock, and 38-year-old Kelso Lopez. Inside the home they shared in rural Texas, another man also convicted in the shootings will be sentenced to death and executed next week. This is SRN News. Leading cause of death in Scotland is abortion. Correspondent Michael Harrington.
4: Last year, about 16,500 people in the country died of cancer. Heart disease took 7,000 and dementia about 6,600. But there were nearly 19,000 abortions in Scotland in 2025, a record high, making abortion the malady most likely to end a life there. Michael Robinson of the Society for the Protection of Unborn Children is calling for the, quote, urgent reassessment of our public health priorities and a renewed commitment to protecting vulnerable lives. Michael Harrington reporting.
1: The Iranian people receiving an honor for their resistance to the Islamic government in Tehran. The Friedrich Naumann Foundation of Freedom will be awarding its biennial Freedom Prize to the Iranian people November 7th at St. Paul's Church in Frankfurt, Germany. This is SRN News. Soldiers in the African nation of Eswatini have accidentally shot two government personnel from the U.S.
5: The U.S. personnel were wounded during an anti-smuggling operation by the Eswatini army in the northeast of the country. Eswatini's government says in a statement issued on Monday, the Americans sustained minor injuries and there's an investigation underway. The Eswatini government hasn't immediately identified the U.S. government personnel. The State Department said it's aware of the shootings and the affected U.S. personnel are safe, but has not immediately identified who they were. Eswatini is a small kingdom of around 1.3 million people on the border between South Africa and Mozambique. I'm Charles Tulledesma.
1: And a European Union bank court has convicted former Kosovo President Hashim Thaci of four counts of war crimes that were committed during his country's war of independence from Serbia. More details at srnnews.com.

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1: With SRN News, I'm John Scott. Federal authorities make more arrests in a crackdown on fraud.
2: Federal authorities carried out arrests in Los Angeles Wednesday, charging three people with allegedly stealing $12 million in aid meant for the homeless. The funds were used to buy real estate, luxury trips, vintage cars, and even open a nightclub. Assistant Attorney General Colin McDonald is head of the National Fraud Enforcement Division.
3: These are fraudsters who allegedly exploited funds that were meant to go to those who needed it most.
2: Prosecutors allege Michael Young with the nonprofit Home at Last created shell companies that allowed him to steal $7.5 million in taxpayer money. Lakia Malone allegedly took bribes from another nonprofit, and Donye Mitchell used award money for personal expenses. I'm Jennifer King.
1: The Federal Reserve raised the cost of borrowing money. The Fed increased its benchmark interest rate by a quarter point, the first rate hike since the summer of 2023. Authorities looking into why a TV helicopter covering a story in the San Fernando Valley crashed Tuesday, killing a reporter and the pilot on board. NTSB investigator Fabian Salazar says live video taken just before the news helicopter crash will be closely analyzed.
4: That video is probably the most important evidence that we have discovered so far. And what we are going to do is get a pristine copy of that recording and send it to our recorder's lab for a sound spectrum analysis, because in that recording, we are clearly hearing sounds that are consistent with the engine changing its speed. And we're also hearing tones that are being generated that are likely advisories to the pilot.
1: NBC4 Los Angeles identifying the two on the helicopter as reporter Eliana Moreno and pilot George Marciniu. This is SRN News. Two Minnesota women are suing Planned Parenthood.
5: The duo accuses the nation's largest abortion business of pressuring them into unwanted abortions. The proposed class action suit seeks to represent a lot more women against Planned Parenthood Minnesota, North Dakota, South Dakota, and Planned Parenthood North Central states. The plaintiffs will argue that abortion doctors did not do enough to ensure that their consent to the procedure was fully informed and voluntary. Michael Harrington reporting.
1: The defeat of an assisted suicide bill in England this month can be credited in part to a coalition of clergy and doctors. The leaders of Catholics in England and Wales, Archbishop Richard Moth, condemned the legislation, as did the Church of England's Archbishop of Canterbury, Sarah Mullally. Medical colleges, including the Royal College of Psychiatrists, raised serious concerns, saying there were too many unanswered questions. This is SRN News. A building has collapsed in Gaza, killing at least 19 people and injuring dozens.
6: Among the dead were eight children and five women, according to the Gaza Health Ministry. The toll's expected to rise as more bodies are recovered from the wreckage. Video shows civil defense crews surveying the wreckage and using bulldozers to dig out people, including children. The building had been partially destroyed in an Israeli strike earlier in the war. It was not immediately clear what's caused this collapse, but in Gaza, where the majority of buildings have been damaged or destroyed, dozens of multi-story structures have collapsed throughout the war, particularly during winter weather. I'm Charles Tuladesma.
1: A local official says that a gold mine collapse in Sudan has killed at least 82 people. Survivors say that the tragedy happened at the Al Zara gold mine in the town of Nuhud in West Kordofan province. More details at srnnews.com.

Good morning. Welcome to Morning Devotions. I'm Willie Thompson. Our devotional today is entitled, Your Place in God's Procession.

Each person who is saved has a place in God's program. The Lord has a work for each one of us to do. We are in this procession of human beings, people who have been saved and brought to a saving knowledge of Christ, or grown in grace and in the knowledge of the Lord, to the point of going on to serve Him and to be a ministry or ministering unto others. There are not many of us who will ever attain unto what the world would call great fame, but that's not our goal in this life, is it? We want to be faithful. You think of people like John the Baptist. There will never be another John the Baptist. He was the forerunner of Christ. He was one who lived a life and died at the hands of a wicked man, a false accusation. He died doing what the Lord wanted him to do. And yet the Lord permitted him to die as that, but the Lord took note of it. There will never be another Apostle Paul or Apostle Peter or any of the other apostles. There are no more apostles. When these who had seen the Lord, who had in his resurrected body, when they died, there were no more apostles. And the Lord tells us in the book of 1 Kings, chapter 19, verse 16, when Elisha comes to the place to where he is strengthened now, the Lord speaks to him about continuing on. And the scriptures say that after Elijah had been comforted by the Lord gives to him instructions about what he is to do, his next mission. He is to go and to anoint some kings to be in the place of those who are on the throne. He also is to anoint Elisha, the son of Shaphat of Abel-Meholah, shalt thou anoint to be a prophet or to be prophet in thy room. And so now Elisha has received instructions who is going to succeed him in the procession of God's service. He is to be a prophet in Elisha's room. I think of some other people in the scripture. For example, Moses knew who would take over the ministry that the Lord had raised up for him. And we often are looking like that, looking for those who will take our place in the service of the Lord. I don't believe there is anyone who has any sense about him who is feeling like, well, why, my place cannot be replaced. My presence here cannot be replaced. I don't think anybody thinks like that. I hope they don't, but I'm sure there some people have an attitude along that line, but they really know the truth. Another one that had this succession, knowing who was going to succeed him, was Aaron. He was called up into the mount, and the one who was going to take his place was, of course, his son. But there is something about the way Aaron left his office, is that as Moses took the garment of the high priest off of him, when it was all taken off of him, Aaron died. Don't know exactly how long it was, but when it was transferred to Eleazar, then Aaron died. Moses took this work upon himself. And then, as of course, Joshua served in Moses' place. So the Lord, in this case here in 1 Kings 19, verse 16, decided on who was to take Elijah's place. Elijah, a great prophet of God, and the great things that he has done. And you would think, well, Lord, won't you let him live longer to do more things? Oh, our God is so great that, why, he can use a dead stick, bring it to life, and make it to have life, or make it to be as a serpent, or it could take a dead stick and make it bring forth buds. That's the way the Lord, that's our God. And no one needs to sit back and say, why, Lord, there is nothing I can do. Look at me. No, you give yourself to the Lord. Or if he lays his hand on you, don't argue with him. Remember the story of Moses? The Lord has a place of service for every Christian. Where is your room
of service for God? Are you aware of it? Have you sought to go to that room of service for God? Or if you are there, are you seeking to fill that room with your own plans? Are you seeking to lay up in that room treasures for the Lord? Your room is assigned by the Lord, and you can't undo that. You know, there are a lot of people who are very lonely in this life. It's not that they are lonely because they've lost someone. They're lonely because they never had anyone. But that doesn't have to be. When you give yourself to the Lord and make Him your hope, you step into this line of procession, recognizing where you are, whose you are, and whom it is you serve. And you don't have to be lonely. You have a place. Serve the Lord today. Join us again for Morning Devotions. I'm Willie Thompson.

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1: With SRN News, I'm Rich Thomason in Washington. The Federal Reserve's first interest rate hike in 3 years is not sitting well with President Trump. On Truth Social, he writes, interest rates in the United States should be 1% or less, not ranging from 3.75 to 4%. Still, Fed Chair Kevin Warsh defends the central bank's action.
2: Inflation remains elevated. Today's policy action will support a timelier return to the committee's 2% goal. This committee will deliver price stability.
1: But that comes at a cost. The cost of borrowing will be going up. President Trump calls it laughable. He's referring to a proposal to grant Canada associate membership in the European Union.
3: Canada's been a terrible trade partner. And if they do that, if I think it's at all a hostile act, I will put very serious tariffs or stop trading with Europe on many things. So if they do that, if Europe does that with a bad intention, if it's a good intention, that's fine. If it's a bad intention, we'll put very heavy tariffs on Europe.
1: Canadian Prime Minister Mark Carney will address the European Parliament later today. The Russia sanctions bill, it's named for the late Senator Lindsey Graham, has cleared the House. The aim is to starve Vladimir Putin of the resources he needs to continue the war in Ukraine. Bill now on its way to the president's desk for his signature. The FBI director is touting the latest violent crime stats.
4: Official FBI data shows the United States recorded the largest drop in the murder rate on record in 2025. The Bureau reports 5,400 violent crime arrests, up 90% from the prior stretch, and says it captured all 10 of its top 10 most wanted fugitives. FBI Director Kash Patel released the figures during Senate testimony. Willie Nelson, Washington.
1: On Wall Street, the Dow futures up 394 points. This is SRN News.
5: Foundations of Freedom, a look at America's founding principles and the leaders who shaped our nation.
6: Ronald Reagan understood that preserving liberty required more than defending it. It had to be taught. In his 1989 farewell address, Reagan warned America about the danger of losing its national memory. If we forget what we did, we won't know who we are. Reagan understood that a free nation cannot preserve principles its people no longer understand. Every generation must learn why America's freedoms matter, understand the sacrifices that secured them, and accept the responsibilities that come with self-government. Liberty cannot be simply inherited. It must be intentionally passed from one generation to the next. Because when we fail to teach the meaning of freedom, we eventually lose the will to preserve it. So, are we preparing the next generation merely to inherit liberty, or teaching them why it is worth preserving?
1: Amazon is hiking the minimum starting hourly wage for some of its U.S. employees to $20. This ahead of the busy holiday shopping season.
7: With a $1 per hour increase across the board for these workers who do jobs like pack and ship orders, the average pay for these workers will reach nearly $24 per hour. The retailer said the average total compensation will be more than $32 an hour, including the value of its benefits package. Amazon's announcement said the pay increase is effective starting September 27th. John Scott reporting.
1: Chinese tech giant Huawei has launched new chip technologies as it challenges leading global companies like NVIDIA. Today's release highlighting the narrowing gap between China and the U.S. in AI. Huawei's latest chip is a faster successor to the model it launched only months ago. More details at srnnews.com.
8: Good morning and welcome to your early Thursday. We start off the morning with an accident, actually a disabled vehicle off to the right shoulder of I-10 headed eastbound. Right as you get on the Escambia Bay Bridge there around the 17-mile marker, that's really the only problem spot so far to begin the morning. No issues right now through downtown Pensacola, and we look good throughout Milton and Gulf Breeze. This traffic report's been brought to you by the Battle House Hotel and Spa in downtown Mobile. Their number 251-415-3081. It's Kenny with Coastal Traffic on WTGF 90.5, where the truth goes forth.

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2: Another look at traffic as you start your Thursday morning commute. We have a new accident, Highway 98 at South 72nd Avenue there on the west side. And still that issue, I-10 eastbound as you get on the Escambia Bay Bridge with a vehicle off to the right shoulder of the Escambia Bay Bridge. But moving along well, I-10 to I-110 and no problems right now through downtown Pensacola. This traffic report's been brought to you by the Battle House Hotel and Spa in downtown Mobile. Their number is 251-415-3081. It's Kenny with your coastal traffic on WTGF 90.5, where the truth goes forward.

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1: With SRN News, I'm Rich Thomason in Washington. Addressing the European Parliament, Canadian Prime Minister Mark Carney is welcoming closer ties between his country and the European Union.
2: His speech comes after President Trump suggested that allowing Canada to become an associate EU member could be a hostile act and threatened additional tariffs on Europe.
1: Correspondent Karen Chama says European Commission President Ursula von der Leyen proposes making Canada the EU's very first associate member. President Trump calls that laughable, adding that Canada has been a terrible trade partner to the U.S., generations, Canada built its economy around integration with the United States. After clearing the House, the Russia sanctions bill, it's named for late Senator Lindsey Graham, is on his way to the president's desk for his signature. The bill's aim is to deprive Vladimir Putin of the resources he needs to continue the war in Ukraine.
3: Republican Representative Michael McCaul urged his colleagues' support.
4: The vote for this bill is a vote for Ukraine and the free world.
3: The measure sanctions Russian officials, banks, and a shadow fleet of tankers. It directs President Trump to impose tariffs on the top five importers of Russian oil or natural gas. Democrats like Don Beyer of Virginia were divided on the bill, worried it would drive up prices or that the president would use the tariff authority to punish European allies.
5: I predict Ukraine supporters will regret it.
3: The legislation includes a five-year extension of existing sanctions on Iran.
1: Correspondent Jennifer King. President Trump is blasting the Federal Reserve's decision to hike interest rates for the first time in several years. The president says rates should be far lower than they are, 1% or less. The Fed's rate hike means borrowing costs will be going up. On Wall Street, Dow futures 390 points higher. The Nasdaq futures are up 327 points. This is SRN News. The two-state solution may be dead.
6: For decades, diplomats have promoted a vision of a Palestinian state existing side by side with Israel in peace and harmony. But a new poll from the Pew Research Center finds most Israelis and Palestinians don't believe it will ever happen. 56% of Israelis say peaceful coexistence with the Palestinians is impossible. And 68% of Palestinians feel the same way about the Jewish state. Meanwhile, the Israel-Hamas war remains unresolved. Michael Harrington reporting.
1: A growing number of Democratic leaders have begun to push back against their party's unflinching support for the transgender community this midterm season. The shift comes after years of successful Republican attacks against Democrats on the issue and polls showing most Americans do not support the transgender lifestyle. It is a politically dangerous issue for the Democrats, who have already triggered a backlash from their party's progressive base in some states. This is SRN News. The National Toy Hall of Fame has named this year's finalists.
7: Tickle Me Elmo, Bingo, and the Playground Slide are among the finalists for the National Toy Hall of Fame this year. The lineup also includes Care Bears, Yahtzee, Mahjong, and Pokemon trading cards. The Hall announced its 12 finalists for the class of 2026. Voting is open to the public and a panel of judges until September 23rd. Other nominees include Bop It, Monster High Dolls, Polly Pocket, Mousetrap, and Sorry. John Scott reporting.
1: OpenAI has disclosed 6 reports of unexpected or concerning behavior in artificial intelligence models. The company is introducing a new framework to track and disclose cases of what it calls misalignment. This includes models acting without authorization or evading oversight. More details, srnnews.com.
8: Good morning. It's the Thursday edition of the week, and we're seeing delays now on I-10 headed eastbound over a mile near Pensacola Boulevard. There's an accident there near the 10-mile marker with roadblock, and as a result, delays are backed up for a while, so be aware of that situation. In West Pensacola, still an earlier accident, Highway 98 at South 72nd Avenue, and I-10 eastbound at the 17, an accident off to the right shoulder. No delay, though. Looking good through downtown Pensacola without any problems. problems there. This traffic report's been brought to you by the Battle House Hotel and Spa in downtown Mobile. Their number 251-415-3081. It's Kenny with Coastal Traffic on WTGF 90.5, where the truth goes forth.
9: Would you consider him who's the only God of the earth, the Lord Jesus Christ? If we truly believed that God is the only God of the heaven and earth, then it would follow that he was the one who made us and placed us upon this earth for a reason. Further, it means to accept the fact that we will give an account of whether or not we fulfilled that reason he put us here. God inspired Moses to write about it this way in Deuteronomy 4:39. Know therefore this day, and consider it in thine heart, that the Lord, he is God in heaven above and upon the earth beneath. There is none else. Thou shalt therefore keep his commandments. To consider it in thine heart is to ponder the reality of God being the God of heaven and the earth. I understand that the universe is so vast that the nearest star would require a spaceship to travel at the speed of light for 4 years before it could get there. The distance to the farthest star cannot even be measured. Whether one looks through a telescope to see the vastness of the universe, or one looks in a microscope to see the smallest particle in existence, it is obvious that none of it came about by chance. There is order in it all that the theories of Earth's beginnings cannot explain without a mind greater than us putting it all together. God wants us to consider in our heart that if he is the God of heaven and earth, then he is our God as well. If we truly see him for who he is, then we would respond with humble submission and seek to honor and glorify him by keeping his commandments. Now, to keep his commandments is to see his goodness in giving them to us, to know that his ways are better than our own, to seek to honor him by obeying him, and to love him so much that we keep them close to our hearts. Seeing him as he is, we will not view his commandments as something that restricts us, but ways we can freely live for him. The view of the moon and stars should work in us to seek to honor the God who put that together. Scenic vistas of the world should stir in us the recognition of his power and love that would give us such a view. The songs of the birds, the gentle breezes, the shade of an oak tree on a hot day, the sounds of the surf should awaken in us a desire to know this God, to trust him for salvation, and to love and serve him all our lives. To know that he is the only God of this vast universe is to know that he deserves our submission to him, our worship of him in his way, our love for him, and the desire to serve him with obedience and love. I'm Gary Dickman, encouraging you to consider him, to know in your heart that he is the God of heaven and earth, and that he is worthy of keeping his commandments as given in his word. Well,

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2: Good morning. It's the Thursday edition of the week, and we're seeing delays now on I-10 headed eastbound over a mile near Pensacola Boulevard. There's an accident there near the 10-mile marker with roadblock, and as a result, delays are backed up for a while, so be aware of that situation. In West Pensacola, still an earlier accident, Highway 98 at South 72nd Avenue, and I-10 eastbound at the 17, an accident off to the right shoulder. No delay, though. Looking good through downtown Pensacola without any problems. There. This traffic report's been brought to you by the Battle House Hotel and Spa in downtown Mobile. Their number 251-415-3081. It's Kenny with Coastal Traffic on WTGF 90.5.

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1: With SRN News, I'm Rich Thomason in Washington. Never reluctant to speak his mind, President Trump is doing just that about the Fed's decision to hike its key interest rate, a move that will send borrowing costs higher.
2: Interest rates are too high, but that's appropriate.
3: President Trump Wednesday after the Federal Reserve raised its benchmark interest rate a quarter point.
4: The plain fact is that inflation is too high and has been for too long.
3: Fed Chair Kevin Warsh.
4: Today's policy action will support a timelier return to the committee's 2% goal. This committee will deliver price stability.
3: But the president has long pushed the Fed to lower interest rates.
2: We should be paying the lowest interest rates anywhere in the world because we have the strongest credit.
3: Trump spared Warsh any direct criticism for now. As for the rest of the Fed policymakers,
2: the board is very hostile. They're very political. Enjoy the wrong thing. They're a bunch of politicians.
3: Ben Thomas, Washington.
1: Prices at the gas pump continue to climb. $4.43 a gallon is AAA's current national average for regular gas. Diesel fuel is up to $6.39. The Iran war gets a blame for the sky-high prices. President Trump insists the war will come to an end soon. He predicts hostilities will wrap up shortly after the midterm elections, if not sooner. Canadian Prime Minister Mark Carney has told the European Parliament he welcomes the invitation for Canada to become an associate member of the European Union. A motorist has been arrested on murder charges for allegedly slamming her SUV into a Los Angeles City bus. The wrong-way crash killed two people and was a prelude to a second deadly tragedy, the fiery crash of a TV news helicopter that was covering the collision. Three people died in the helicopter crash. On Wall Street, Dow futures 400 points higher. This is SRN News. James Tallarico's raising some eyebrows.
5: The Democratic candidate for U.S. Senate in Texas was at a campaign event when a supporter asked him, "Who's your favorite drag queen?" Without missing a beat, Tallarico said, quote, "Oh my gosh, probably Alyssa Edwards, a man who performs as a woman and has expressed a desire to influence children." Critics are wondering why Tallarico knows the names of any drag queens. His opponent, Republican Ken Paxton, says, quote, "He's too weird and too radical for Texas." Michael Harrington reporting.
1: Police in Turkey have detained dozens of demonstrators who staged a protest outside a courthouse in Istanbul, demanding the release of gay activists taken into custody this week. Turkish authorities are in the midst of a crackdown on multiple LGBT groups and individuals, detaining dozens of members and blocking the organization's websites. The Ministry of Justice says the crackdown is aimed at protecting children, the institution of the family, and public order. This is SRN News. The feds continue a crackdown on fraud.
6: Federal authorities carried out arrests in Los Angeles Wednesday, charging three people with allegedly stealing $12 million in aid meant for the homeless. The funds were used to buy real estate, luxury trips, vintage cars, and even open a nightclub. Assistant Attorney General Colin McDonald is head of the National Fraud Enforcement Division.
7: These are fraudsters who allegedly exploited funds that were meant to go to those who needed it most.
6: Prosecutors allege Michael Young with the nonprofit Home at Last created shell companies that allowed him to steal $7.5 million in taxpayer money. Lakia Malone allegedly took bribes from another nonprofit, and Donye Mitchell used award money for personal expenses. I'm Jennifer King.
1: China's Huawei has launched a new chip technology as it challenges leading global companies like NVIDIA. The release highlighting the narrowing gap between China and the U.S. in AI. More details, SRNnews.com.
8: Good Thursday morning. We've got delays backed up between 4 and 5 miles right now on I-10 headed eastbound with an accident there near Pensacola Boulevard and the left lane blocks. And that's right in the middle of that construction as well. So expect delays beginning all the way back at 9 Mile Road. Other accidents right now in Pensacola, including Highway 98 at South 72nd Avenue, Gateway Lane at North Palafox Street, and West 9 Mile Road at Pine Forest Road. This traffic report's been brought to you by the Battle House Hotel and Spa in downtown Mobile. Their number 251-415-3081. It's Kenny with Coastal Traffic on WTGF 90.5, where the truth goes for it.
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10: 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This is Pastor David Rowan. I invite you to take your Bibles this morning and go to 2 Timothy. 2 Timothy chapter number 4. 2 Timothy chapter 4. I charge thee therefore before God and the Lord Jesus Christ, who shall judge the quick and the dead at his appearing and his kingdom. Preach the word, be instant, in season, out of season, reprove, rebuke, exhort with all longsuffering and doctrine. For the time will come when they will not endure sound doctrine, but after their own lust shall they heap to themselves teachers having itching ears. Let me just pause right there and say that it seems like that time has come already. Verse 4, and they shall turn away their ears from the truth, and shall be turned into fables. But watch thou in all things, endure afflictions, do the work of an evangelist, make full proof of thy ministry, for I am now ready to be offered, and the time of my departure is at hand. I have fought a good fight, I have finished my course, I have kept the faith. Henceforth there is laid, now he's looking into another world right here, henceforth is laid up for me a crown of righteousness, which the Lord, the righteous judge, shall give me at that day, and not to me only, but unto all them also that love his appearing. Do thy diligence to come shortly unto me, for Demas has forsaken me, having loved this present world, and is departed unto Thessalonica, Cretans to Galatia, Titus unto Dalmatia. Only Luke is with me. Take Mark and bring him with thee, for he is profitable to me for the ministry. Tychicus have I sent to Ephesus, the cloak that I left at Troas with Carpus, when thou comest, bring with thee, and the books, but especially the parchments. Let me just stop reading right there. 2 Timothy chapter 4, Demas has forsaken me, verse 10. Having loved this present world. His name, Demas, is also mentioned in the book of Colossians and in the book of Philemon. Now, I say that to say this. Both was written just a couple of years before 2 Timothy. And that tells us that Demas stuck by Paul before he departed for at least 2 years. The question comes up, radio friend, what's it going to take to make you quit? What's it going to take to make you quit? Preachers, I think, derive their, not all of us, but most of us, derive their messages sometimes in desperation. They see those who quit and give up, and I'm sure that the question has entered their own mind. You see, preachers can and have experienced the same feeling as the Apostle Paul when he wrote, Demas has forsaken me, having loved this present world. Now, on the positive side, there are those who remain faithful and are faithful and will be faithful. They stay faithful. They have that same promise that Paul spoke of. He was facing Nero in 2 Timothy chapter 4, and the Lord just lets him get a glimpse into glory as he said, henceforth there is laid up for me a crown of righteousness, which the righteous judge shall give me in that day. So there are people, there's faithful people who will stay faithful, remain faithful, are faithful, and thank God for that. Thank God in every church there's always the faithful few. I wish it was the faithful majority, but it's always been the faithful few. And even in Scripture, I go back in Scripture and I find that it really was not the moral majority. It was always the moral minority that got the job done. You remember back in Nehemiah when he said, I and some few men with me, after he had went to Jerusalem and saw the wall torn down, and he, chapter 1, sat down and mourned, fasted, and wept, prayed before the God of heaven. And then he got, of course, permission to go from Artaxerxes to go in and build the wall. But it was just a faithful few that actually went with him. Matthew says that broad's the way that leadeth to destruction, and many goes in thereat. But then it says narrow is the way that leads to life eternal, and few there be that find it. I wish it was different. And I know you do too, radio friend. I wish it was different. I wish that many would trust Christ as their Savior. But a lot of people are just enjoying the pleasures of the world, like Demas, and they just quit. They drop out. In 35 years, I have seen people quit, and they quit too soon. They quit before they get what they need in the Word of God. Demas has forsaken me, having loved this present world. You know, it's so easy to drop out. At the drop of the hat, you're ready to quit. Maybe I'm talking to you this morning. I don't know. Are there any listening because of discouragement that will drop out of the race? Are there any listening because of the trials, the temptation? Maybe because there's sin in your life. Maybe that's why you're going to quit. You enjoy the pleasures of Pharaoh or the world more than you do the pleasures of the Word of God. Now let's examine ourselves. Paul's in prison. Paul reached a height of spirituality while in the depths of the Mamertine prisons. He was writing to Timothy to be faithful. He said, preach the word. Be instant in season, out of season. Don't quit. Preach the word. And he goes on to say, Demas has forsaken me, having loved this present world. Now let's see if we can determine why Demas quit. Why he turned his back on Paul, turned his back on the gospel, on the Lord, and he just went away. He just went away. Well, maybe, number one, maybe he wasn't saved in the first place. I don't know. In our attempts to gain, I think it's possible to lower the standards and get them in who aren't really in. And then somewhere along the way, they're going to drop out. That kind of fits with the parable of the sower in the first two soils, doesn't it? Because of trials, they quit. Because of offense, because of the Word of God, they quit. I think that's why it's so important to lay the groundwork for an intelligent decision concerning the Lord Jesus Christ. Every preacher ought to do two things every time he preaches. First of all, unveil man, not as he thinks he is, but as he really is, undone, guilty before a holy God. The heart is deceitful. It's desperately wicked, the Bible said, and who can know it? We ought to unveil man as the Bible describes him. Again, not as we think we are, but as the Bible describes us. An open wound, a putrefying sore that can't be mollified with ointment. Feet swift to shed blood. Poison of asps under our tongues. And just on and on, according to Romans chapter number 3. So we unveil man. And when we see ourselves as the Bible describes us, then we realize just how needy we really are and how lost we really are. And then we unveil man, and then we have to unveil Christ. Who is Christ? Well, he's God. God made flesh. Jesus Christ made lower than the angels to taste death for every man. Jesus Christ came, lived a sinless life. We observed his life as the Lamb without blemish, as the only worthy, perfect sacrifice that could be offered for mankind's sin. And there on Calvary, God placed all of our sin. Christ became sin for us, who knew no sin, that we might be made the righteousness of God in Christ, in him. And there God judged Christ for the world's sins. So we unveil Christ. Who is he? He was put in a tomb and he rose again the third day by his own power. Let me tell you who he is. He's a master of ocean, earth, and skies. He is the God of this universe. That's who Jesus is. He's a creator. He's God. He's almighty. He's everlasting Father. He's the Prince of Peace, is what the Bible calls him. Well, maybe Demas just wasn't saved in the first place. Maybe he just had a religious experience. I do know what the Bible says. Not all that says, Lord, Lord, is going to enter into the kingdom of heaven. It could be that you're in that group. You're in that group. Maybe you're saying, maybe tomorrow. Let me tell you something, radio friend. The most uncertain date on the calendar is tomorrow. Well, maybe he was just backslid on God. I don't know. I really don't, radio friend. I do know what the Bible says, though. We can say if he was really saved or not. We don't know. We can say maybe he was backslid on God is why he quit. I don't know. But I do know what the Bible says. The Bible says that he has forsaken me, having loved this present world. And anyone in love with the world is an enemy of God, is what 1 John says. He loved this present world. He had been to Thessalonica. He knew all about Thessalonica. In Thessalonica, businessmen would come together to practice evil in the name of God. It was actually a Babylonian cult. They would elevate the lowest forms of sin to the highest expression of worship. You know what I think? I think Demas must have liked it there. What do you like? What makes you happy? What appeals to you? I wonder if the opportunity presented itself, would you go there? Would you go through with it? Demas may have tried to justify it, just like a lot of church members do, and say, well, I'm going to go there to start a work. You know what the problem was? Demas' problem was that Thessalonica was in his heart. The world was in his mind. Now, we look at Demas and we see what he really lost. Well, he loved this present system. The world's cruel, corrupt, and cracked. If you want to see what the world's like, all you need to do is stand at the foot of the cross. And you're going to see what the world's like. You're going to see government. You're going to see religion. You're going to see the crowd of people. You see, it was religion that trumped up the charges. False religion trumped up the charges against the Lord Jesus Christ. Government carried it out. The crowd cried, crucify him. You learn some lessons at the foot of the cross. You learn what the world's like, and you'll learn something else. You'll learn what he is like. Demas, he lost. He lost fellowship with one of the greatest Christians that's ever walked the face of the earth, the greatest Christian, that's the Apostle Paul. He lost himself, if you think about it. He don't fit in. He lost his chance to go down in history. That is saved history. Well, what about you? What about you, radio friend? Do you know the Lord Jesus Christ? Or maybe I'm talking to you, that one that's ready to quit, just to give it up, throw in the towel. I've had it. You ever heard the fellow that said, I've had it? You better be careful. You're going to get it if you're not careful. Amen. Well, God bless you is my prayer. Amen.
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8: Another look at traffic and heavy delays as the traffic still backed up to West 9 Mile Road with an accident there around Pensacola Boulevard. The left lane is blocked. That's close to a 4 mile backup, so you probably want to avoid that area. Beyond that, Florida Highway Patrol also working accidents. Gateway Lane at North Palafox with injuries. Pine Forest Road at West 9 Mile Road, but we're looking good through the downtown area. This traffic report's been brought to you by the Cart Doctor at 5683 Highway 90 West in Theodore, Alabama, online at cartdr.com. It's Kenny with Coastal Traffic on WTGF 90.5, where the truth goes forth.
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1: With SRN News, I'm Rich Thomason in Washington. After winning final

0: Congressional approval of Russia's sanctions bill, named for the late Senator Lindsey Graham, is on its way to President Trump for his signature. The bill's aim is to deprive Vladimir Putin of resources to continue the Ukraine war. In the meantime, the war does continue. Russia unleashing another missile and drone barrage targeting Ukraine's capital Kiev and surrounding areas. At least 16 people injured, according to Ukrainian authorities.
1: The Kiev City Military Administration reported attacks at more than 10 locations in the city, with 33 sites damaged in the wider region. Ukraine's emergency service also said a massive Russian attack in Odessa injured 7 people, including 2 children. Firefighters worked overnight to put out blazes caused by the strikes. Meanwhile, Ukraine's president, Volodymyr Zelensky, said Ukrainian forces struck targets in Russia overnight. I'm Karen Shemas.
0: President Trump is blasting the Fed's decision to hike interest rates for the first time in several years. He says rates should be far lower than they are. Mr. Trump contends they should stand at 1% or less. Fed Chairman Kevin Warsh defends the increase as necessary to tamp down inflation.
2: The plain fact is that inflation is too high and has been for too long. This summer's inflation readings do not tell me that underlying trends have meaningfully improved.
0: The Fed's rate hike means that borrowing costs will be going up. Canadian Prime Minister Mark Carney has embraced the prospect of his country becoming the European Union's first associate member. On Wall Street, ahead of this morning's opening bell, Dow futures up more than 600 points. The Nasdaq futures ahead 458 points. This is SRN News. It is a victory for religious freedom in Oregon.
3: The state has agreed to settle with a Christian woman who filed suit over a requirement that she affirm the LGBT lifestyle in order to adopt children. Jessica Bates, the widowed mother of 5 kids, had been asking to adopt more when she came up against Oregon's LGBT requirement. Alliance Defending Freedom represents her and says, quote, "Children suffer when the government excludes people of faith from foster care because of the state's own ideological crusade." Michael Harrington reporting.
0: The Department of Health and Human Services is sending money to Alabama, Kansas, and West Virginia to strengthen the role of faith-based organizations and leaders in substance use prevention. It's part of the department's strategic prevention framework. Partnerships for Success grants, HHS Secretary Robert F. Kennedy Jr. says every child deserves the chance to grow up free from addiction. This is SRN News. Well, the list of nominees is out.
4: Tickle Me Elmo, Bingo, and the Playground Slide are among the finalists for the National Toy Hall of Fame this year. The lineup also includes Care Bears, Yahtzee, Mahjong, and Pokemon trading cards. The hall announced its 12 finalists for the class of 2026 on Wednesday. Voting is open to the public and a panel of judges until September 23rd. Other nominees include Bop It, Monster High Dolls, Polly Pocket, Mousetrap, and Sorry. The museum's senior curator says the debate is part of the fun because every toy sparks different memories. Keith Peters reporting.
0: OpenAI has revealed 6 reports of unexpected or concerning behavior in AI models. The company is introducing a new framework to track and disclose cases of what it calls misalignment by AI programs. More details, SRNNews.com.
5: Well, we're looking at traffic, and we continue to see heavy delays right now on I-10 headed eastbound from West 9 Mile Road till close to Pensacola Boulevard. An earlier accident there just past exit 10 continues to have slow and go traffic in that area. Other accidents, Pine Forest Road at West 9 Mile Road and Gateway Lane at North Palafox, that one involving injuries. This traffic report's been brought to you by the Cart Doctor at 5683 Highway 90 West in Theodore, Alabama, online at cartdr.com. Have a great day. I'm Kenny with Coastal Traffic on WTGF 90.5, where the truth goes forth.
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5: Do you ever pray for spiritual and mental strength? Paul's prayer for the Ephesian believers was a prayer to strengthen their inner man. Let's pray his prayer right now and ask God to strengthen us in the same way. Please join me in prayer. Heavenly Father, according to the riches of your glory, please allow us to be strengthened with might by your Spirit in our inner man, that Christ may dwell in our hearts by faith, that we, being rooted and grounded in love, may be able to comprehend what is the breadth and length and depth and height, and to know the love of Christ, which passeth knowledge, that we might be filled with all the fullness of God. Father, thank you in advance for how you will strengthen our hearts. In Jesus' name we pray. Amen.
6: That was James C. Johnson. He serves as the pastor of North Stone Baptist Church in Pensacola, Florida. For more Strength for Life, please visit our website, strengthforlife.church.

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1: With SRN News, I'm Rich Thomason in Washington. The U.S. job market remains incredibly resilient. The Labor Department reports unemployment claims tumbled to 196,000 last week, the fewest since mid-July. Filings fell from 206,000 the week before. The Federal Reserve's first interest rate hike in several years is not sitting well with President Trump, but Fed Chair Kevin Warsh defends the central bank's action.
2: Inflation remains elevated. Today's policy action will support a timelier return to the committee's 2% goal. This committee will deliver price stability.
1: However, that does come with a cost. The cost of borrowing will

0: be going up. President Trump calls it laughable. He's referring to a proposal to grant Canada associate membership in the European Union.
1: Canada's been a terrible trade partner. And if they do that, if I think it's at all a hostile act, I will put very serious tariffs or stop trading with Europe.
0: Canadian Prime Minister Mark Carney welcomes the prospect of closer ties with the EU. The Russia sanctions bill, one that's named for the late Senator Lindsey Graham, has cleared the House on its way to President Trump's desk for his signature. The FBI director touting the latest violent crime stats.
2: Official FBI data shows the United States recorded the largest drop in the murder rate on record in 2025. The Bureau reports 5,400 violent crime arrests, up 90% from the prior stretch, and says it captured all 10 of its top 10 most wanted fugitives. FBI Director Kash Patel released the figures during Senate testimony. Willie Nelson, Washington.
0: Saudi Arabia reporting one person killed by falling debris from a Houthi drone. It was intercepted by Saudi air defenses. Stocks higher on Wall Street. The Dow is up 307 points. The Nasdaq ahead 321. This is SRN News.
3: Foundations of Freedom, a look at America's founding principles and the leaders who shaped our nation.
4: Ronald Reagan understood that preserving liberty required more than defending it. It had to be taught. In his 1989 farewell address, Reagan warned America about the danger of losing its national memory. If we forget what we did, we won't know who we are. Reagan understood that a free nation cannot preserve principles its people no longer understand. Every generation must learn why America's freedoms matter, understand the sacrifices that secured them, and accept the responsibilities that come with self-government. Liberty cannot be simply inherited. It must be intentionally passed from one generation to the next. Because when we fail to teach the meaning of freedom, we eventually lose the will to preserve it. So, are we preparing the next generation merely to inherit liberty, or teaching them why it is worth preserving?
0: Amazon is hiking the minimum starting hourly wage for some of its U.S. employees to $20. This ahead of the busy holiday shopping season.
5: With a $1 per hour increase across the board for these workers who do jobs like pack and ship orders, the average pay for these workers will reach nearly $24 per hour. The retailer said the average total compensation will be more than $32 an hour, including the value of its benefits package. Amazon's announcement said the pay increase is effective starting September 27th. John Scott reporting.
0: Chinese tech giant Huawei has launched new chip technologies as it challenges leading global companies like NVIDIA. Today's releases highlight a growing gap between China and the U.S. in AI. Huawei's latest chip is a faster successor to the model it launched only months ago. The company notes it is rolling out new chips at an accelerated pace. 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

You know, I've been called an awful lot of things in my lifetime, and well, just to be honest with you, smart wasn't often one of them. But thank God I was smart enough one day to call Jesus Christ the Lord of my life. And I called it quits to a whole lot of sinning. Now, it's because of that commitment that a lot of people laugh at me, and well, they call me foolish. Now, I'll go ahead and let them laugh. Is that don't bother me at all, because even a fool can see by the shape she's in that this old world's just about to fall. But just as long as I let Jesus call the shots, well, I don't have anything to fear.

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1: With SRN News, I'm Rich Thomason in Washington. Addressing the European Parliament, Canadian Prime Minister Mark Carney is welcoming closer ties between his country and the European Union.
2: His speech comes after President Trump suggested that allowing Canada to become an associate EU member could be a hostile act and threatened additional tariffs on Europe.
1: Correspondent Karen Chamas. Human remains found in the Grand Canyon this week have now been identified as 53-year-old Timothy Allen Smith. He was the last person missing after flash flooding in late August that killed Smith and two hiking companions. After clearing the House, the Russia sanctions bill that was named for the late Senator Lindsey Graham is on its way to President Trump for his signature. The bill's aim, to deprive Vladimir Putin of the resources he needs to continue the war in Ukraine.
3: Republican Representative Michael McCaul urged his colleagues' support.
4: A vote for this bill is a vote for Ukraine and the free world.
3: The measure sanctions Russian officials, banks, and a shadow fleet of tankers. It directs President Trump to impose tariffs on the top five importers of Russian oil or natural gas. Democrats like Don Beyer of Virginia were divided on the bill, worried it would drive up prices or that the president would use the tariff authority to punish European allies.
5: I predict Ukraine supporters will...

0: regret it.
1: The legislation includes a five-year extension of existing sanctions on Iran.
0: Correspondent Jennifer King. President Trump is blasting the Fed's decision to hike interest rates for the first time in several years. The president says rates should be far lower than they are. Unemployment claims tumbled to 196,000 last week. That was down roughly 10,000 from the week prior. Stocks sharply higher on Wall Street. The Dow's up about 260 points, while the Nasdaq trading 435 points higher. This is SRN News. Two-state solution may be dead.
2: For decades, diplomats have promoted a vision of a Palestinian state existing side by side with Israel in peace and harmony. But a new poll from the Pew Research Center finds most Israelis and Palestinians don't believe it will ever happen. 56% of Israelis say peaceful coexistence with the Palestinians is impossible. And 68% of Palestinians feel the same way about the Jewish state. Meanwhile, the Israel-Hamas war remains unresolved. Michael Harrington reporting.
0: An increasing number of Democratic leaders have begun to push back against their party's unflinching support for the transgender community this midterm season. The shift comes after years of successful Republican attacks against Democrats on the issue and polls showing most Americans do not support the transgender lifestyle. It is a politically dangerous issue for Democrats who have already triggered a backlash from their party's progressive base in some states. This is SRN News. The National Toy Hall of Fame names this year's finalists.
3: Tickle Me Elmo, Bingo, and the Playground Slide are among the finalists for the National Toy Hall of Fame this year. The lineup also includes Care Bears, Yahtzee, Mahjong, and Pokemon trading cards. The Hall announced its 12 finalists for the class of 2026. Voting is open to the public and a panel of judges until September 23rd. Other nominees include Bop It, Monster High Dolls, Polly Pocket, Mousetrap, and Sorry. John Scott reporting.
0: OpenAI has disclosed 6 reports of unexpected or concerning behavior in AI models. The company is introducing a new framework to track and disclose cases of what it calls misalignment. This includes AI models acting without authorization or evading oversight. More details, srnnews.com.

0: In our last study in the Old Testament book of Exodus, we left the Israelites exactly where Dr. J. Vernon McGee described it, between the devil and the deep blue sea. And in this case, it was literal. The Red Sea stood before them, and Pharaoh's army thundered behind them, and there seemed to be no way of escape. Welcome to Through the Bible. I'm Steve Schwetz. Grateful for your company on the Bible bus as we pick up the story. We find that the Israelites are helpless and hopeless. Dr. McGee said, this is a picture of all of us, lost and without hope, and really where we all were until Jesus saved us. But thank God he stepped in for the Israelites, and he steps in for each of us every day. So open your Bible to Exodus 14, and together we're going to learn just how God saves us. Speaking of God's goodness in saving us, that's the experience of Ben Dubin, a fellow Bible bus writer who listens to Through the Bible in Gujarat, India. She writes, my husband and I often lived with suspicion toward one another, and because of that, we frequently argued over everything. One day I met with a relative who believed in Jesus, and I shared with her the struggles I was facing in my life. She listened patiently, encouraged me, and shared her own testimony with me. Then she invited me to attend a radio home group. I joined the fellowship where God's word was being studied, and after listening to the teaching, they prayed for me. That day, I experienced a deep peace in my heart. From then on, I began attending regularly and continued learning from God's word. Little by little, changes began taking place in my life and in our home. Instead of conflict, God's peace began to fill our family. Now, instead of suspicion and quarreling, my husband and I live together with love and understanding. We continue to attend the radio home group regularly and listen to God's word. Well, that's the story told over and over again, isn't it? Studying God's word does change people's hearts. And let's keep praying that those who hear the name of Jesus, maybe for the first time, will immediately recognize it as what they've longed for their whole lives. And if the Lord stirs your heart, join us on the World Prayer Team. We just pray. That's what we do every day. You can learn more in our app or at ttb.org. Now let's pray and turn to our study. Lord, thank you for the salvation that you provide through the death and resurrection of your Son, Jesus Christ, in whose name we pray. Amen. Open to Exodus 14 as we make our way through the Bible with Dr. J. Vernon McGee.
1: Now we are following the children of Israel as they begin now their march across the wilderness. They've left Egypt, and Pharaoh now is pursuing them. And frankly, they're in a pretty bad spot, it would seem. And from a natural viewpoint, they certainly were. As we suggested last time, they're between the devil and the deep blue sea. And that's actually what it was for them. There was the Red Sea before them, and there was no bridge over it, and no tunneling under it, and no boat waiting for them. And how are they going to cross? And back of them, there comes the hosts of Pharaoh, and he has chariots and equipment aplenty, and they have no means or method to defend themselves. They are not a warlike people, and they're not equipped to defend themselves at all. And so they are actually in a very bad spot. And I begin reading now at verse 10 of Exodus 14. And when Pharaoh drew near, the children of Israel lifted up their eyes, and behold, the Egyptians marched after them, and they were sore afraid. And the children of Israel cried out unto the Lord. And they said unto Moses, because there were no graves in Egypt, hast thou taken us away to die in the wilderness? Wherefore hast thou dealt thus with us to carry us forth out of Egypt? That to us today is a rather ironic statement, and I'm sure it was more so in that day. The great pyramid stood there as a great burying place for kings, for pharaohs, and their mummies were all over the place, to tell the truth, in the land of Egypt. And the children of Israel are saying, did you bring us out here because there wasn't room to bury us in the land of Egypt? Well, it was a great burying ground, by the way. And it has meant more, I think, to the study of the past and to Egypt to look into these different graves they found there. Now they think they're to be slaughtered out in the wilderness. And notice verse 12, is not this the word that we did tell thee in Egypt, saying, let us alone, that we may serve the Egyptians. For it had been better for us to serve the Egyptians than that we should die in the wilderness. Now, they cried out in the land of Egypt. They wanted to be delivered. And now when the opportunity came, but here was the danger, why they want now to turn and go back to the land of Egypt. Notice now what God is going to do for them. You must understand they're helpless and they are hopeless without the aid of God. If they are to be redeemed, He will have to do it. And I only wish that we could get that objective viewpoint of ourselves. I wonder if you could move out yonder with the astronauts to the moon and look back at this little earth and look at the people that are on this earth, humanity. And humanity's in sin. Humanity's lost. This world today is actually a pretty hopeless place. It's a great burying ground. By man came death into this world. What a picture that you have here. Man's been on the march for over 5,000 years, 5,000 years plus. Where's he marching to? To the grave. This is not a pretty sort of thing. Man today is probably the greatest, or let me turn that around and say, the most colossal failure in God's universe. And any way you look at him, he is. Man, by the very brevity of his life, is that. By the uncertainty of his life. That's the condition of man today. And look at these children of Israel. They'll never get out unless God moves in their behalf. And you and I could never be redeemed unless God did it, friends. Redemption is the work of the Lord. Salvation is of the Lord. Jonah said that. David said that. And that's the message of the New Testament, that salvation is of the Lord. Now notice verse 13 now. And Moses said unto the people, fear ye not, stand still and see the salvation of the Lord. You see, the Lord here is the one that will work in their behalf. All they have to do is to accept it and receive the salvation. They are to stand still. God will be the one that will move in their behalf. And my friend, you can't lift a little finger to work out your salvation. All you have to do is to accept what God has done for you. Now notice here as we move on, God says, fear ye not, stand still and see the salvation of the Lord, which he will show to you today. For the Egyptians, whom ye have seen today, ye shall see them again no more forever.

0: This is a coordinated monthly test of the broadcast stations of your area. We are testing equipment that can quickly warn you during emergencies. If this had been an actual emergency, an official message would have followed the alert tone. This concludes this test of the emergency alert system.
1: Children of Israel, that they go forward. In other words, they are to stand still to see the salvation of the Lord. But now when it's wrought, they are to lay hold of it. And they'll lay hold of it by faith. And that will be evidenced in whether they go forward or not. But lift thou up thy rod, stretch out thine hand over the sea, and divide it. And the children of Israel shall go on dry land through the midst of the sea. Now, here is something that I'd like to call your attention to specially, because there have been so many natural explanations offered for how the children of Israel crossed the Red Sea. Now, I think it's pretty well established today, and I think all reputable and conservative historians and theologians agree that the Exodus took place. It's a historical event. But how did they cross the Red Sea? And there are those that like to say that the wind is what blew the water back. But it was a wall of water on both sides. And of course, that pretty much eliminates just the idea that the wind blew the sea back. And yet we're going to find here that that is mentioned. Then there are those that attempt to offer the explanation that the thing that took place was some sort of a natural phenomena, that the sea was rolled back. And some have even come up with an earthquake that took place at this moment, and they say that's the miraculous part of it. But the thing that you have to face is that a miracle is recorded here, and you either accept it or you don't accept it. And this is the historical record of their crossing the Red Sea. And it is, they shall go on dry ground through the midst of the sea. Now, when they crossed over the Red Sea, friends, it was just like going across that desert. The sand was dry, and they didn't even get damp when they crossed the Red Sea. They just didn't get wet at all. Not a drop of water fell on them. They crossed over dry shod, we're told here. Now, that is important to see, and only a miracle would explain that. I was discussing this many years ago in the days when I was much younger and liked to argue about this with another young liberal theologian, and he was coming up with all kinds of explanations, and I think I stumped him with this. I said, how would you explain they went over dry shod? Now, I said, granted that the water was blown back, and granted that that took place, I said, wouldn't you agree that the sand would be a little wet and they probably got their feet wet when they went over, maybe had to take off their sandals? But it says they went over dry shod. There wasn't enough water there for them to even get their feet damp. May I say to you, that's pretty hard to explain, is it not? Unless you're willing and prepared to believe that there are miracles in the Word of God. Now, will you notice verse 17? And I, behold, I will harden the hearts of the Egyptians, and they shall follow them. And I will get me honor upon Pharaoh, and upon all his hosts, and upon his chariots, and upon his horsemen. Now, had you been at the water's edge when Pharaoh started to follow the children of Israel across the Red Sea, and you would have said to him, I suppose that you recognize you're doing this, all of you Egyptians, because your heart's been hardened and you really don't want to go. Well, I think they would have laughed at you, said, we're going over because we want to go. The thing is, God is forcing them to do the thing that's in their heart, and that is the hardening of it, as we saw in the land of Egypt. Now, verse 18, and the Egyptians shall know that I'm the Lord when I've gotten me honor upon Pharaoh, upon his chariots, and upon his horsemen. Now, when it says the Egyptians shall know, it doesn't mean the crowd that attempted to go across the Red Sea, the horsemen and Pharaoh. It means the people left back in the land of Egypt, because that crowd crossing the Red Sea just not going to know. Verse 19, and the angel of God, which went before the camp of Israel, removed and went behind them, and the pillar of the cloud went from before their face and stood behind them. This is interesting to note. I believe the angel of the Lord here is none other than the pre-incarnate Christ, by the way. And I'll be calling attention to that from time to time. Verse 20, and it came between the camp of the Egyptians and the camp of Israel was a cloud and darkness to them, but it gave light by night to these, so that the one came not near the other all that night. In other words, God stood between them. And Moses stretched out his hand over the sea, and the Lord caused the sea to go back by a strong east wind all that night, and made the sea dry land, and the waters were divided. Now that's important to see. A natural wind would never have made a wall on both sides. Now I'll grant that a wind might have blown the water to one side if they'd been near the bank, but to cross it and to make a way across with a wall of water on both sides, a natural wind doesn't do that, friends. Verse 22, and the children of Israel went into the midst of the sea upon the dry ground, and the waters were a wall unto them on their right hand and on their left. And the Egyptians pursued and went in after them to the midst of the sea, even all Pharaoh's horses, his chariot, and his horsemen. And it came to pass that in the morning watch the Lord looked unto the hosts of the Egyptians through the pillar of fire and of the cloud, and troubled the hosts of the Egyptians. The interesting thing to note here is God worked through the pillar of fire and the cloud. And I think this represents the Holy Spirit. God works through the Holy Spirit. He does today. And here you find him moving through the Holy Spirit, or through the pillar of cloud and the pillar of fire. And they were led as the child of God should be led today by the Spirit of God. Now, verse 25, and took off their chariot wheels, that they drave them heavily, so that the Egyptians said, let us flee from the face of Israel, for the Lord fighteth for them against the Egyptians. Now, it was clear to them that what was happening was certainly supernatural, and they now want to escape, and they turn and try to retreat. And the Lord said unto Moses, stretch out thine hand over the sea, that the waters may come again upon the Egyptians, upon their chariots, and upon their horsemen. And Moses stretched forth his hand over the sea, and the sea returned to his strength when the morning appeared. And the Egyptians fled against it, and the Lord overthrew the Egyptians in the midst of the sea. And the waters returned and covered the chariots and the horsemen and all the hosts of Pharaoh that came into the sea after them. There remained not so much as one of them. Now, and I've read all of this purposely, because this is an account that needs to be looked at rather closely as we've attempted to do this, that what you have, friends, is a miracle. Now, there's no natural way of explaining it. And I recognize that we have many good men today. And when I say good, they're conservative men. They believe in the Word of God, and they believe they're saved by faith alone in Christ. But they want to explain this in some natural way. I don't think that when you read this record that you could do that. God says, here's a miracle. You either take it or you leave it. And I think that's the way he puts it down in his word. Now notice verse 29. But the children of Israel walked upon dry land in the midst of the sea, and the waters were a wall unto them on their right hand and on their left. Now don't you see that this is a miracle? Twice now this has been made clear to us. They walked on dry land in the midst of the sea, and the waters were a wall unto them, their right hand and their left. You can't explain that on a natural basis. Verse 30, thus the Lord saved Israel that day out of the hand of the Egyptians. And Israel saw the Egyptians dead upon the seashore. And Israel saw that great work which the Lord did upon the Egyptians, and the people feared the Lord and believed the Lord and his servant Moses. Now, you see, this was the purpose of this, that at the beginning of this wilderness march, they now see the power of God. He delivered them by blood out of Egypt. He delivers them by power. And now that is demonstrated as they cross the Red Sea. Now, when they cross the Red Sea, they join in a song. And this is something I'd like for you to note. Then sang Moses and the children of Israel this song unto the Lord, and spoke, saying, I will sing unto the Lord, for he hath triumphed gloriously. The horse and his rider hath he thrown into the sea. And listen to Israel sing now. The Lord is my strength and my song. He has become my salvation. He is my God, and I will prepare him an habitation. My father's God, and I will exalt him. The Lord is a man of war. The Lord is his name. My, they're singing lustily now. Is this the same crowd, friends, that were over on the other side of the Red Sea, and they were moaning and crying out and wanted to go back to Egypt and said, weren't there graves enough there for us, and you bring us out here to die? What has happened? Well, we're told back in 1 Corinthians 10, now all these things happened unto them for ensamples, and they're written for our admonition, upon whom the ends of the age are come. Now, what is it that we have here? Well, listen to Paul, and I'll move back in 1 Corinthians 10, and I read then verse 11. I'll read verse 1 now. Moreover, brethren, I would not that ye should be ignorant how that all our fathers were under the cloud and all passed through the sea and were all baptized unto Moses in the cloud and in the sea. Now, how were they baptized unto Moses? Well, here it wasn't water. I'm sure you understand that, because when we go back and read this, the children of Israel went over dry shod. They didn't get a drop of water on them. They didn't get enough to dampen a washcloth to wash their faces with. And yet the Egyptians, they really got wet. They got soaked through and through. And if you're talking about water, it wasn't Israel. It was the Egyptians. But what does it mean they were baptized unto Moses in the cloud and in the sea? It means they were identified. And we'll have occasion when we get to the New Testament to see that the primary meaning of baptism is identification. And the ritual baptism is the baptism of water. And I believe it's essential and important. It sets forth the real baptism, which is the baptism of the Holy Spirit. And the baptism of the Holy Spirit identifies us with Christ and puts us in Christ. Now, how were these baptized unto Moses? Well, they were complaining on one side, and when they got on the other side, they sang the song of Moses. They're now identified with him. They've been delivered with him by faith. We read now in the 11th chapter of Hebrews, by faith they crossed the Red Sea, which the Egyptians are saying to do were drowned. By faith. Whose faith? Their faith? Oh, no, friends, they didn't have any until they crossed over. They were identified with Moses, and it was Moses' faith. It was Moses who smote the Red Sea. It was Moses who led them across. It was Moses, when they got to the other side, that lifted the song of deliverance and began to sing, and now they have seen the salvation of God, and they are identified now with Moses. They've been baptized unto Moses. And friends, that is what happens when you trust the Lord Jesus Christ as your Savior. He is the one that takes us out of the Egyptian bondage and the Egyptian darkness of this world. He leads us across the Red Sea of his deliverance, of his salvation, of his redemption, and he brings us to the place where we can lift a song of redemption unto him, and we are joined to him. We are baptized into Christ. That's very important for a child of God to see. By one Spirit are we all baptized into one body. The Holy Spirit is the one that joins us to Christ, and we become one with him. And friends, that's a wonderful thing, to be joined to him. The dear little lady, when she was talking about she had the assurance of her salvation, why, they said, why, don't you know you talk about that nobody can take you out of his hand? Well, you might slip through his fingers. And she said, oh my, no, I couldn't slip through his fingers. I'm one of his fingers. We are members of the body of Christ, friends, and the Spirit of God joins us to him. What a glorious, wonderful redemption that we have in Christ. All of these things happen unto them for examples to us. Here's a picture of our redemption and what the Spirit of God does when we trust the Lord Jesus as our Savior. Well, we spent a little time there. It's important. So until next time, may God bless you richly, my beloved.
2: 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I'm Steve Schwetz, and I'll meet you back here then.

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1: With SRN News, I'm Bob Agnew in Washington. The U.S. House of Representatives has adjourned early for an extended recess until after the midterm elections, while the Senate plans to stay in session through the end of the month. Democrats are complaining that House Speaker Mike Johnson has presided over what they call a do-nothing Congress. But on the Salem News program this week on Capitol Hill with Tony Perkins, the Louisiana Republican says Democrats need to check their facts.
2: It's the most productive since at least 1949. If you look at the volume of legislation passed, the magnitude of it, and all the reforms that we put in, it's really almost unmatched in history. We made a lot of promises on the campaign trail in 2024, and we inherited an absolute disaster, as we've discussed so many times, from Biden-Harris. We did so much of it so quickly because we were well prepared for that, and that's what the numbers reflect.
1: Speaker Johnson notes the House this session has passed more than 900 bills. His full interview will be heard when This Week on Capitol Hill is broadcast beginning at 10 a.m. Eastern Time Saturday on the Salem News Channel. President Trump is blasting the Federal Reserve Board for its decision to hike its key interest rate.
3: Interest rates are too high, but that's appropriate.
4: President Trump Wednesday after the Federal Reserve raised its benchmark interest rate a quarter point.
5: The plain fact is that inflation is too high and has been for too long.
4: Fed Chair Kevin Warsh.
5: Today's policy action will support a timelier return to the committee's 2% goal. This committee will deliver price stability.
4: But the president has long pushed the Fed to lower interest rates.
3: We should be paying the lowest interest rate anywhere in the world because we have the strongest credit.
4: Trump spared Warsh any direct criticism for now. As for the rest of the Fed policymakers,
3: the board is very hostile. Very political.
4: Ben Thomas, Washington.
1: The number of those applying for unemployment benefits dropped sharply last week. The Labor Department says claims slid to 196,000. This is SRN News.

0: James Tallarico is raising some eyebrows. Correspondent Michael Harrington explains why.
1: The Democratic candidate for U.S. Senate in Texas was at a campaign event when a supporter asked him, "Who's your favorite drag queen?" Without missing a beat, Tallarico said, quote, "Oh my gosh, probably Alyssa Edwards, a man who performs as a woman and has expressed a desire to influence children." Critics are wondering why Tallarico knows the names of any drag queens. His opponent, Republican Ken Paxton, says, quote, "He's too weird and too radical for Texas." Michael Harrington reporting.
0: Police in Turkey have detained dozens of demonstrators who staged a protest outside a courthouse in Istanbul to demand the release of gay activists taken into custody this week. Turkish authorities are in the midst of a crackdown on multiple LGBT groups and individuals. They have detained dozens of members, and they're blocking the organization's websites as part of the crackdown as well. This is SRN News. Here's Rich Thomason now with a midday Wall Street Business Report.
2: Wall Street is looking to rebound following the Federal Reserve's decision to hike interest rates for the first time in several years. The quarter point increase brings the Fed's key rate to a target range of 3.75 to 4%. The rate hike is an attempt to rein in inflation that has remained stubbornly high. Energy prices remain elevated, $4.43 per gallon. That's AAA's current national average for regular gas. Diesel fuel is up to $6.39. Brent crude, the international standard, fell 2.2% at $103.48 per barrel. It remains well above where it was in late February before the war in Iran began. Benchmark U.S. crude declined 1.7% to $100.65 per barrel. Wall Street's benchmarks are down. For the Wall Street Business Report, I'm Rich Thomason.
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4: Do you ever pray for spiritual and mental strength? Paul's prayer for the Ephesian believers was a prayer to strengthen their inner man. Let's pray his prayer right now and ask God to strengthen us in the same way. Please join me in prayer. Heavenly Father, according to the riches of your glory, please allow us to be strengthened with might by your Spirit in our inner man, that Christ may dwell in our hearts by faith, that we, being rooted and grounded in love, may be able to comprehend what is the breadth and length and depth and height, and to know the love of Christ, which passeth knowledge, that we might be filled with all the fullness of God. Father, thank you in advance for how you will strengthen our hearts. In Jesus' name we pray. Amen.
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2: With SRN News, I'm Bob Agnew in Washington. Better than expected numbers on unemployment today from the Labor Department. The number of people applying for jobless benefits dropped sharply last week, and they were down to 196,000. It was expected they were going to come in at 207,500. Meanwhile, it's more evidence that the labor market seems to remain resilient despite ongoing inflation, Federal Reserve Board Chairman Kevin Warsh.
3: One basic sign of strength is the state of America's labor markets. The jobless rate remains low at around 4.1%, and both job openings and weekly hours have been increasing. Unemployment claims on a four-week moving average are running at levels consistent with full employment.
2: Meanwhile, the Fed's decision to hike interest rates yesterday is either a very positive move or a negative one, all depending on where you stand, as Rich Thomason explains.
4: The increase will likely make it even costlier to borrow for homes, autos, and other purchases. But if you've been socking money away, you'll probably earn a bit more interest on your savings. The quarter-point increase in the Fed's benchmark rate is the first rate hike since the summer of 2023.
2: And that is Rich Thomason reporting. At a campaign rally in Gastonia on Wednesday, President Trump delivered a strong message to North Carolina voters, throwing his full support behind Republican U.S. Senate candidate Michael Whatley.
5: It's a very inexpensive price to pay for what we've done. Remember that. It's a little more. It's even if it was, frankly, even if it was a lot more. But that's going to come tumbling down. That's going to be like a rocket ship in reverse.
2: And President Trump says that all the Republican candidates should benefit from the ultimate benefits of the war against Iran, which he says will eventually bring fuel prices way back down. This is SRN News. A victory for religious freedom in the state of Oregon. Here's correspondent Michael Harrington.
6: The state has agreed to settle with a Christian woman who filed suit over a requirement that she affirm the LGBT lifestyle in order to adopt children. Jessica Bates, the widowed mother of five kids, had been asking to adopt more when she came up against Oregon's LGBT requirement. Alliance Defending Freedom represents her and says, quote, "Children suffer when the government excludes people of faith from foster care because of the state's own ideological crusade." Michael Herring.

0: Reporting.
1: The Department of Health and Human Services is sending money to Alabama, Kansas, and West Virginia to strengthen the role of faith-based organizations and leaders in substance use prevention. That's part of the department's strategic prevention framework, Partnerships for Success Grants. HHS Secretary Robert F. Kennedy Jr. says, quote, every child deserves a chance to grow up free from addiction. This is SRN News. The nominee list is out.
2: Tickle Me Elmo, Bingo, and the Playground Slide are among the finalists for the National Toy Hall of Fame this year. The lineup also includes Care Bears, Yahtzee, Mahjong, and Pokemon trading cards. The hall announced its 12 finalists for the class of 2026 on Wednesday. Voting is open to the public and a panel of judges until September 23rd. Other nominees include Bop It, Monster High Dolls, Polly Pocket, Mousetrap, and Sorry. The museum's senior curator says the debate is part of the fun because every toy sparks different memories. Keith Peters reporting.
1: And stocks are booming on Wall Street right now. The Dow Jones Industrial Average up by 336 points at this hour at 52,251. The NASDAQ has picked up close to 500 points. The S&P 500 up by about 80. You'll find more of these stories at srnnews.com.

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1: With SRN News, I'm Bob Agnew in Washington. Just as President Trump fears China seems to be chipping away at the U.S. lead in the race for global dominance in AI, here's correspondent Rich Thomason.
2: Chinese tech giant Huawei has launched new chip technologies that pose a challenge to Western AI leaders like NVIDIA. The releases underscore a shrinking gap between China and the U.S. in artificial intelligence. Huawei's latest entry is a faster successor to the model that launched just months ago, and the company acknowledges it is releasing new chips on an accelerated schedule. Rich Thomason reporting.
1: President Trump, meanwhile, is blasting the Federal Reserve Board for its decision to hike its key interest rate.
3: Interest rates are too high, but not appropriate.
4: President Trump Wednesday after the Federal Reserve raised its benchmark interest rate a quarter point.
5: The plain fact is that inflation is too high and has been for too long.
4: Fed Chair Kevin Warsh.
5: Today's policy action will support a timelier return to the committee's 2% goal. This committee will deliver price stability.
4: But the president has long pushed the Fed to lower interest rates.
1: And that report from correspondent Ben Thomas. From the pro-growth perspective, higher borrowing costs said to restrain economic growth and make major purchases less affordable, and that is why the president fears that those interest rates could dampen U.S. economic growth opportunities, especially for American companies doing business overseas. From the Fed's perspective, the same higher rates can help cool inflation and support long-term economic stability. The Fed says lower rates mean more readily available cash that can can overheat an economy that's not yet producing enough goods and services, or as they like to put it, too many dollars chasing too few goods and services. This is SRN News.
6: Foundations of Freedom, a look at America's founding principles and the leaders who shaped our nation.
7: Ronald Reagan understood that preserving liberty required more than defending it. It had to be taught. In his 1989 farewell address, Reagan warned America about the danger of losing its national memory. If we forget what we did, we won't know who we are. Reagan understood that a free nation cannot preserve principles its people no longer understand. Every generation must learn why America's freedoms matter, understand the sacrifices that secured them, and accept the responsibilities that come with self-government. Liberty cannot be simply inherited. It must be intentionally passed from one generation to the next. Because when we fail to teach the meaning of freedom, we eventually lose the will to preserve it. So, are we preparing the next generation merely to inherit liberty, or teaching them why it is worth preserving?
1: Three people were charged by federal authorities on Wednesday with stealing some $12 million in federal and state homelessness aid dollars to buy things like real estate, go on luxury trips, and buy vintage vehicles. First Assistant

0: Assistant U.S. Attorney Bill Assali told reporters that authorities are cracking down on such fraud.
1: The president's made it clear that we're not tolerating fraud. It's something that's sort of been allowed to happen for a long time. And when you exploit programs that are intended to help the most vulnerable, in this case, the homeless, we're going to come after you. We're going to come after you hard. And we're not just going to go after the fraudsters, but we're going to go after the people that enable the fraudsters.
0: And it was the second such arrest of people in Southern California this week. Fencing went up on Wednesday around the main Kennedy Center building a day after the Trump-aligned board voted to close most of the Performing Arts Center for repairs. And a Democrat congressman who's a trustee quickly sought an emergency court hearing to prevent the closure. More details at srnnews.com.

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1: With SRN News, I'm Bob Agnew in Washington. The mayor of Los Angeles has now stepped down from the homeless agency in her city, which is being closely scrutinized for mismanaging millions in taxpayer dollars.
2: Democrat Karen Bass is no longer on the governing board of the problem-riddled L.A. Homeless Services Authority Commission. Her office says because she's running for re-election in November, she will be appointing a new member to fill her spot. The agency, under close scrutiny for how it has spent and mismanaged millions of taxpayer dollars, as the city has one of the worst homeless problems in the country. Laura Winters reporting.
1: A Texas congressman has shut down a reporter on camera.
3: Republican Representative Brandon Gill of Texas refused to take questions from Al Jazeera after making the reporter name her outlet on camera. Gill laughed at her and told her to get lost. The question was about deaths in ICE custody. Republicans are holding it up as a line against a foreign-funded network grilling members on immigration. Willie Nelson, Washington.
1: Dramatic videos released on Wednesday show the moment two Minneapolis police officers were shot after racing to an upper floor of an apartment building. The videos released by the city of Minneapolis providing a more clear picture of how the man opened fire at the officers on September 2nd as they worked to secure the apartment building, with residents still trapped, racing to an upper floor of an apartment building. Videos released by the city of Minneapolis providing a more clear picture of how the man opened fire at the officers on September 2nd as they worked to secure the apartment building, with residents still trapped.

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1: With SRN News, I'm Bob Agnew in Washington. The U.S. House of Representatives has adjourned early for an extended recess until after the midterms. House Speaker Mike Johnson says that the critics are wrong when they say that they haven't accomplished much.
2: It's the most productive since at least 1949. If you look at the volume of legislation passed, the magnitude of it, and all the reforms that we put in, it's really almost unmatched. And
1: Speaker Johnson notes that the House's session has passed more than 900 bills. His full interview will be heard when This Week on Capitol Hill is broadcast starting at 10 a.m. Eastern Time Saturday on the Salem News Channel. Treasury's economic numbers just got shouted down on Capitol Hill.
3: Representative Maxine Waters turned a House Financial Services hearing into a shouting match with Treasury Secretary Scott Bessent. Bessent was laying out job growth and rising real wages under President Trump. Waters kept saying, "Reclaiming my time," and would not let the secretary finish. The exchange ended without Bessent getting to answer the questions Waters asked. Willie Nelson, Washington.
1: And the number of people applying for unemployment benefits dropped sharply last week. The Labor Department says jobless claims slid to 196,000, the fewest since mid-July, and down from 206,000 the previous week. Economists had been expecting a much higher number, 207,000. Caitlin Clark's first signature Nike basketball shoe almost available to purchase, giving fans a chance to own a pair of sneakers the Indiana Fever star spent more than a year helping develop.
4: I look down at my feet and I'm like, man, like I'm wearing my shoes. Like, They're Nike. Like, there's not many people that get a Nike signature shoe. Like, that's, I don't even think that's something I dreamed about as a kid because it felt so far away from something that I could ever achieve.
1: The Nike Caitlin 1 is designed around Clark's fast-paced style, including her quick first step, step-back shots, and ability to create space on the court. The shoe also includes personal touches. This is SRN News. James Tallarico raising a few eyebrows, correspondent Michael Harrington reports.
5: The Democratic candidate for U.S. Senate in Texas was at a campaign event when a supporter asked him, "Who's your favorite drag queen?" Without missing a beat, Tallarico said, quote, "Oh my gosh, probably Alyssa Edwards, a man who performs as a woman and has expressed a desire to influence children." Critics are wondering why Tallarico knows the names of any drag queens. His opponent, Republican Ken Paxton, says, quote, "He's too weird and too radical for Texas." Michael Harrington reporting.
1: Police in Turkey have detained dozens of demonstrators who staged protests outside a courthouse in Istanbul to demand the release of gay activists taken into custody this week. Turkish authorities are in the midst of a crackdown on multiple LGBT groups and individuals, detaining dozens of members and blocking the organization's websites. The Ministry of Justice says the crackdown is aimed at what he describes as protecting children and the family. This is SRN News. President Trump is blasting the Federal Reserve's board for its decision to hike its key interest rate yesterday.
6: Interest rates are too high, but that's inappropriate.
7: President Trump Wednesday after the Federal Reserve raised its benchmark interest rate a quarter point.
8: The plain fact is that inflation is too high and has been for too long.
7: Fed Chair Kevin Warsh.
8: Today's policy action will support a timelier return to the committee's 2% goal. This committee will deliver price stability.
7: But the president has long pushed the Fed to lower interest rates.
6: We should be paying the lowest interest rate anywhere in the world because we have the strongest credit.
7: Trump spared Warsh any direct criticism for now. As for the rest of the Fed policymakers,
6: the board is very hostile. They're very political.
7: Ben Thomas, Washington.
1: On Wall Street, a booming session. The Dow Jones Industrial Average up by 321 points, not far from the close. The NASDAQ up by 445. You'll find more of these stories at SRNnews.com.
9: Would you consider him to whom we will all give an account, the Lord Jesus Christ? God's great desire for us all is that we would see him for who he is. Every single unbeliever is one whom God actively loves and earnestly desires that they would trust him for salvation, then learn to love him and serve him. He told Moses to write about his desire for us all this way in Deuteronomy 32:29. Oh, that they were wise, that they understood this, that they would consider their latter end. Earlier, God referred

0: First, to those who will not believe on him, as void of counsel and having no understanding. To be void of counsel is to be empty of the wisdom that would show us the truth. To have no understanding is to be cloudy in judgment about God and the good he wants to do for us all. Void of counsel and having no understanding ignores the magnitude of who God is and relegates him to be one who means nothing and is to be ignored. They don't understand his absolute holiness that we have offended with our sins. They are void of good sense when they ignore his justice that must punish all sins. They could care less that he loved them so much that he died to pay for their sins so they could be with him in glory. They have no concern that he graciously offers eternal life as a gift. Yet God still loves them and wants them to be wise, to understand, and to consider their latter end. Whether those in unbelief accept it or not, the fact remains that every one of us have one of two latter ends. Those who refuse to believe on him or substitute something else to rest their faith upon will face the latter end of darkness, eternal death, and destruction in hell. To substitute faith in him to trust in one's own good works or religion or baptism or family heritage is another way of refusing to trust his gift for us, the Lord Jesus Christ. Those who choose to believe on him, to depend upon him alone for their final destiny, face the certainty of life with him forever in a glorious place called heaven. In Psalm 116:15, he says that precious in the sight of the Lord is the death of his saints. When every saint, speaking of all believers in Jesus Christ, dies, they will open their eyes in glory to see the one who loved them and saved them, and their joy and love will show in their eyes. That will be precious to the Lord. But on the other hand, he says in Ezekiel 33:11, I have no pleasure in the death of the wicked, but that the wicked turn from his way and live. Turn ye from your evil ways, for why will ye die? In other words, when the believer or the unbeliever dies, God is there and responds emotionally. He considers it precious to see the believer face to face. But he has no pleasure but sadness for every unbeliever who said no for the last time to be separated from him forever. I'm Gary Dickman, encouraging you to be wise, to understand this, to consider your latter end. So consider him and all he has done for you out of his love for you. Then trust him as Savior so you can know that your latter end will be precious in his eyes.
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2: Do you ever pray for spiritual and mental strength? Paul's prayer for the Ephesian believers was a prayer to strengthen their inner man. Let's pray his prayer right now and ask God to strengthen us in the same way. Please join me in prayer. Heavenly Father, according to the riches of your glory, please allow us to be strengthened with might by your Spirit in our inner man, that Christ may dwell in our hearts by faith, that we, being rooted and grounded in love, may be able to comprehend what is the breadth and length and depth and height, and to know the love of Christ, which passeth knowledge, that we might be filled with all the fullness of God. Father, thank you in advance for how you will strengthen our hearts. In Jesus' name we pray. Amen.
1: That was James C. Johnson. He serves as the pastor of Northstone Baptist Church in Pensacola, Florida. 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

0: with SRN News. I'm Keith Peters in Washington. President Trump is suggesting the European Union's overture to Canada could be a hostile act.
1: If it's abandoned, we'll put very heavy tariffs on them.
2: President Trump Wednesday reacting to this overture from European Commission President Ursula von der Leyen to Canadian Prime Minister Mark Carney.
3: We must urgently reimagine our partnerships. So I would like to work with you on opening the door for Canada to being the first associate member of the European Union.
1: If they do that, if I think it's at all a hostile act, I will put very serious tariffs or stop trading with Europe.
2: Trump was traveling to North Carolina to make a campaign appearance where he blasted U.S. allies.
4: Why should we carry so many countries in Europe? We're carrying the European nations.
2: I'm Ben Thomas.
0: At a news conference Wednesday, Federal Reserve Board Chairman Kevin Warsh said the labor market remains resilient despite stubbornly high inflation.
5: One basic sign of strength is the state of America's labor markets. The jobless rate remains low at around 4.1%, and both job openings and weekly hours have been increasing. Unemployment claims on a four-week moving average are running at levels consistent with full employment.
0: An F-16 fighter jet from Texas crashed in rural northern Michigan during training. A recent social media post from the 149th Fighter Wing says the plane was heading to Michigan to take part in Operation Northern Cactus. The pilot ejected and is now being treated at a nearby hospital. On Wall Street today, the Dow Jones Industrial Average up by 316 points. The Nasdaq rose 439. With the S&P 500 rising by 85 points. This is SRN News. A victory for religious freedom in Oregon.
6: The state has agreed to settle with a Christian woman who filed suit over a requirement that she affirm the LGBT lifestyle in order to adopt children. Jessica Bates, the widowed mother of five kids, had been asking to adopt more when she came up against Oregon's LGBT requirement. Alliance Defending Freedom represents her and says, quote, children suffer when the government excludes people of faith from foster care because of the state's own ideological crusade. Michael Harrington reporting.
0: The Department of Health and Human Services is sending money to Alabama, Kansas, and West Virginia to strengthen the role of faith-based organizations and leaders in substance use prevention. It's part of the department's Strategic Prevention Framework Partnerships for Success grants. HHS Secretary Robert F. Kennedy Jr. says every child deserves the chance to grow up free from addiction. This is SRN News. China is chipping away at the U.S. lead in the race for global dominance in AI.
7: Chinese tech giant Huawei has launched new chip technologies that pose a challenge to Western AI leaders like NVIDIA. The releases underscore a shrinking gap between China and the U.S. in artificial intelligence. Huawei's latest entry is a faster successor to the model it launched just months ago, and the company acknowledges it is releasing new chips on an accelerated schedule. Rich Thomason reporting.
0: King Charles III has urged AI leaders to keep artificial intelligence under control and beneficial for people and the planet. On Thursday, he addressed executives from OpenAI, Anthropic, Google DeepMind, and NVIDIA in Scotland. The king emphasized the need for control to prevent catastrophic misuse. More details at srnnews.com.
8: From the Green and Phillips Injury Lawyers Traffic Center, working accidents at I-10 westbound at the 11-mile marker. Also got one in North W and Hardy Place, Lillian Highway and 57th Avenue, and Navy Boulevard off of West and East Sunset Avenue. Eastbound lanes, Gulf Breeze Parkway, heavy traffic near Bayshore Road. 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
1: For I am not ashamed of the gospel of Christ, for it is the power of God unto salvation to everyone that believeth, to the Jew first and also to the Greek. Thank you for tuning in to the Voice of Victory radio broadcast. My, lots going on in the world today, huh? It sure is. Look out on the news. Sometimes, radio friend, you just have to turn the news off. And what you need to do is turn on a good preaching program on WTGF. Amen? Well, let's take our Bibles, go to Matthew chapter 28. Matthew chapter 28. I'm going to look at one verse and take a thought. Now, sometimes that can be dangerous, but I believe it'll be all right this time. Look at it right here in verse 20. When God gave us our great commission there in Matthew chapter 28, and I do believe this commission is to the church, although some may argue, but all power is given to Christ in heaven and earth. And if all power is given unto Christ, you and I have no fear. We should not have the spirit of fear, but of power and of sound mind, is what the Bible tells us. Now, since he has all power, he can tell us where to go. And he said, go ye therefore and teach all nations, baptizing them in the name of the Father and of the Son and of the Holy Ghost. And then it goes on to say, teaching them to observe all things whatsoever I have commanded you. And lo, I am with you always, even unto the end of the world. So how long are we supposed to go? Till the end of the world. That's what he says. Till you take your last breath. Till the end. Till the trump sounds and the voice of the archangel and you're taken out of here. To the end. To the end of this present age, this church age. We go on. We go on and we go on and we go on. Amen. So get that. We need to get that in our minds, and we need to fulfill our great commission while it's day. There's coming a night when no man can work, the Bible says. Now, the Bible does say here in Matthew chapter 28, lo, I am with you always, even to the end of the world. Amen. So I believe you would agree with this statement that we are now living in a world that has a definite beginning and will have a definite ending. And so with each age or dispensation. Now, I know a lot of people we'll maybe frown on that word dispensation. But if we will look at the Bible according to dispensational truths, we'll have no problem whatsoever interpreting the Scripture, especially in the doctrine of eschatology or doctrine of end times. It just falls together. It just pieces right together. It sure does. So this world has a definite beginning when God said, let there be light. Amen. Let there be light, and there was light. We go all the way back to Genesis chapter number 1, verse number 1. So it had a definite beginning, and this age, the church had a definite beginning. In Acts chapter number 2, the church was formed. The Holy Spirit came not only individually, but collectively upon a group of people. And this age is going to have a definite ending. Definite ending. Now, these are the end times. How do you know they're the end times? Well, the Bible tells us they're the end times is why. I've had people, I don't know how many times, because of everything going on, you know, with the COVID virus and everything that's going on. And I said, well, let's you and I go back and look. You know, we went all the way back to 1918. We found out, how many million, 60 million people died or more, up to 100 million, they say. I don't know how true that is. But with the Spanish flu, then in our lifetime, you remember, well, in my lifetime, put it this way, I remember the TB clinics up around the country. Tuberculosis was a killer. They isolated the sick. They isolated the sick. And then some of you can remember the typhoid, some smallpox. I remember as kids, we had those smallpox vaccinations, and they left a scar for a lifetime and things like that. And there's going to be things come in the world. There's going to be diseases and pestilence come. And as this world keeps deteriorating, it's going to get worse. It's going to get worse. I wish I could tell you that it's going to get better, but it's going to get worse. Somebody said, look up, things are getting worse. Well, you don't want to hear that, do you? Everybody wants to hear a comforting message. They want to preach nice messages to nice people so we can all be nicer. Well, that's pretty good, I guess. But now, if you'll notice right here, let me give you something right here. Hebrews chapter number 1. Hebrews chapter number 1, verse number 2. The Bible said, let me read verse 1. God, who at sundry times and in divers manners spake in times past unto the fathers by the prophets, hath in these last days spoken unto us by his Son, whom he hath appointed heir of all things, by whom also he made the worlds. So Jesus Christ, God in the flesh, made the world. We know that. Why? Because Colossians 1 says he did. That's why. And the Bible said that Jesus, in verse 3, is the brightness of God's glory. He's the express image of God's person. And Jesus, upholding all things by the word of his power, when he had himself purged our sins, sat down at the right hand of the majesty on high. Your sins are purged. Redemption is complete. Now, why don't you believe it? Simple as that. But what I want to get to right here, when he had by himself purged our sins, he upholds all things by the word of his power. If he upholds all things by the word of his power, and all power is given unto him in our text in Matthew, then we can go without fear. We can go in this age, even though things are getting worse. All right, now this age, this is the end times, this age of grace. It began with the coming of the Lord Jesus Christ to earth and die. He did die. And then, of course, the apostles that he had trained, he told them to wait there in Acts chapter 1 and Acts chapter number 2. He came, and there the church was formed. Now, we know according to 1 Thessalonians chapter 4, verse 13 and following, also 1 Corinthians 15, verse 51 and 52, in a moment, in the twinkling of an eye, at the last trump, the dead in Christ are going to rise. And we're going to rise. We're going to be changed. How? In a moment, in a twinkling of an eye, is what the Bible says. So it's going to end, and then he is coming after 7 years of tribulation on this earth, 7 years of his wrath poured out. Now, let me make something real clear. You can go to Revelation chapter number 6, and the Bible says the wrath of God has come. Now, that's the first 3.5 years. People say, well, the wrath doesn't come till the beast is set up after the 3.5 year mark. Well, you need to read it again. The wrath has come. Gentiles are going to be battling Gentiles for power to get the Antichrist established where he needs to be. And then in Revelation chapter 12, of course, the accuser of the brethren is cast out of heaven, and he knows but his time is short. So then his fury is going to be poured out on Israel like never before. And we're going to find the true colors of the devil. We sure are. Well, the world is. And that's designed to bring Israel to national repentance. Well, anyway, this we're talking about this age. He's then after that, he's coming back where every eye is going to see him, every knee will bow, every tongue will confess that Jesus Christ is Lord. He's coming back to reign as King of kings and Lord of lords. That's right. That's what he says in Revelation 19. And he's going to rule with a rod of iron. He's going to establish his kingdom, sit on the throne of David, fulfilling all of the Old Testament prophets' promises that prophesied to Israel and prophesied to us. Amen. They're still speaking to us through the word of God. And we know that they're going to be fulfilled. He's going to come back and rule and reign. And then you have the great white throne at the end of 1,000 years and so on. But the message is really not on eschatology. It's about this present age, the characteristics of this age. The Bible clearly says that this is an evil age. There is no suggestion in the Word of God that this age will become better as it continues. So that really puts a hole in post-millennialism, doesn't it? Postmillennials believe that we're going to keep preaching the gospel, and this wonderful gospel, which it is wonderful gospel. It's the best message you'll ever hear in your life. Christ died for your sins, buried, and rose again. But they believe by preaching this wonderful gospel that the world is going to be regenerated and it's going to be a lot better place to live. Well, it's not. It's getting worse and worse and worse. And people are turning their backs on the gospel. You see, I think sometimes, radio friend, that we're assigning tasks to the gospel that was never intended. The gospel was never, ever to save civilization from wreckage. But the gospel is designed by Almighty God himself to save an individual from that civilization of wreckage at any given point and time. So you cannot preach the gospel to a wrong person. And so we just need to keep preaching the gospel. Now, first of all, this age is dominated by the devil. That's right. That's what the Bible says. Dominated by the devil. 2 Corinthians chapter number 2, verse 3 and 4, the Bible talks about him being the god of this world. 2 Corinthians 4, he's blinded the eyes of those that believe not, lest the light of the glorious gospel of Christ, who is the image of God, should shine unto them. In Ephesians chapter number 2, he is the God, he's the prince of the power of the air, the God of this world. And as long as he remains, this world will wax worse and worse and worse, and eventually men will take sides against the Lord Jesus Christ. We need to keep telling them about Christ, because anyone that takes sides with the Antichrist is going to doom their soul to hell. So be sure to tell people about Christ. So it's an age dominated by the devil. We're in perilous times. 2 Timothy chapter 3 and verse number 1. Years ago, about 38 years ago, 40 years ago, when we started preaching, we used to say perilous times are coming. Well, I believe that we can honestly say that in 2020 we are in perilous times. Look up, your redemption draweth nigh. We are in perilous times. Perilous times. Now, just watch the news. And by the way, you watch some of those liberal news media, you'll get so mad, and that's all you'll preach behind your pulpit. And so I'm real careful and selective on when I listen and how long I listen, because I know it would dominate the message. But now, secondly, this age is an age of the Holy Spirit. The Bible talks about in John 14, verse 16 and 17, the Holy Spirit, He dwells in believers, and He dwells in believers to empower believers, energize believers. He is the one who called Barnabas and Saul for the work of missions. In Acts chapter number 13, verse number 2, the Bible clearly states that. He's here to convict men of sin and unbelief and what the Bible says is judgment. Sin, righteousness, and judgment. He's here to convict man. There's no salvation without conviction. So the Word of God is preached, and the Spirit of God begins to work. I was in a church one time, and there was some people on the front row, and they were waiting on the Holy Spirit to come. I didn't go to that church, but they were waiting on the Holy Spirit to come, and I said, "Oh, my soul." And I didn't speak out of turn. I was in a church. It was another pastor. And I just sit there, and I listen. But my soul, what I read in the Bible is the Holy Spirit has a heyday when somebody is bold enough to open the Bible and say, "Thus saith the Lord." Then the Spirit of God begins to convict, illuminate that truth to lost people's minds, and give them that opportunity to make a choice to trust Christ. What a blessed gospel we have. So this is now the work of the Holy Spirit to make men see their lost condition. You cannot make men see, but the Holy Spirit can, and to point them to the Lamb of God. Again, our responsibility is to carry the light. Don't put your light under a bushel. Don't hide it. You carry the light. You be the salt of the earth, and you be the light of the world. The third thing I see is an age of separation. It is. It should be, anyway. The Bible tells us in Romans chapter number 12 and verse number 1, to come out, you know, to I beseech you therefore, brethren, by the mercies of God, that you present your bodies a living sacrifice, wholly acceptable unto God, which is your reasonable service. God's never asked you to do anything, radio friend, unreasonable. And also, the Bible tells us in 2 Corinthians 6, to come out from among them, be ye separate, saith the Lord, and touch not the unclean thing. We're in a world that's evil, but the Bible says we're not to be of the world. Not to be of the world. Don't let the world rub off on you. Please don't do that. And it's an age of the grace of God. Let me close with this. Time to close. This is an age of the grace of God, God's unmerited favor, His willingness to save all that come to Him. Please check it out before you disagree with that statement. Jesus will save all that comes to Him. Come unto me, all ye that labor and are heavy laden, and I'll give you rest. For God so loved the world that He gave His only begotten Son, that whosoever believeth in Him should not perish but have everlasting life. It's for all. It's for all. And we need to get the gospel out. And I trust you listening to this message. I pray that it helps you. As a result, you'll tell more people about Christ. God bless you.
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Traffic center pacing to West Loretta Street. Roadways blocked off with an accident with injuries. I-10 westbound, 11-mile marker, North W and Hardy Place, Lillian Highway and North 57th Avenue. And also delays continue from Schmuckler Highway, Woodbine, and through Gulf Breeze by Bayshore Road. 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

0: 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We'd also like to encourage you in our annual Bible reading revival. At the beginning of every new year, we start off by reading through the Bible quickly to give us an overall view of God's plan. We offer schedules in 30, 60, 90, 120, and 150 days. We also offer completing the New Testament within 30 days for people who have never read through the Bible. This tends to be an easier reading. If you are interested in any of these programs, please just contact us by email or by phone. And we hope it'll encourage you by getting involved and getting in a routine of reading your Bible daily. Today, Pastor Rickles will be teaching on the mystery of godliness from the book of 1 Timothy, chapter 3. Now here's God's message for you today.
1: Open your Bibles, please, to the book of 1 Timothy, chapter 3. 1 Timothy, chapter 3. Our subject tonight is godliness. Godliness. 1 Timothy, chapter 3. We ought to live godly. Titus, chapter 2, and verse 11 says, "For the grace of God that bringeth salvation hath appeared to all men, teaching us that denying ungodliness and worldly lust, we should live soberly, righteously, and godly in this present world." We ought to live godly in this present world. And I want to speak to you for a few moments tonight on godliness. How many of you tonight believe God wants you to live godly? Amen, godly, godliness. And the word itself is self-explanatory, to be like God, amen, to live like the Lord. And the word godly, I took all the definitions of the word from the Bible. The true God, religiously pious, godly, appropriately suitable. Living appropriately suitable. Living according to the true God. Living religiously pious. Living godly. You'll find these words in the Bible. 2 Corinthians 1:12, godly sincerity. 2 Corinthians 7:9, godly manner. 2 Corinthians 7:10, godly sorrow, godly sort, godly jealousy, godly edifying, and godly fear. All those words, the word godly is describing them. Anytime we have in the English language, you have the word ly on the end of a word, it speaks of the manner, the manner. Godly sorrow. It's the kind of sorrow that we're to have. Like in 2 Corinthians chapter 7, there is a worldly sorrow and there is a godly sorrow. See, it's the distinction, it's the manner kind of sorrow. There's godly sincerity. I mean, a lot of people are sincere about a lot of things, but the Bible speaks about godly sincerity. See, godly sincerity. 2 Corinthians 7:9 speaks about a godly manner. Jealousy. Oh, there's a lot of people who are jealous over people. You know, jealous husbands, jealous wives, jealousy, jealous rage. But you know the Bible says in 2 Corinthians 11:2, godly jealousy. A godly jealousy. 1 Timothy chapter 1, verse 4, godly edifying. Hebrews 12:28, godly fear. Well, there's a fear that's bad, you know, a bad fear, but there's a godly fear. a godly fear. Look at 1 Timothy chapter 3 and verse 16. 1 Timothy chapter 3 and verse 16. And without controversy, great is the mystery of godliness. God was manifest in the flesh, justified in the spirit, seen of angels, preached unto the Gentiles, believed on in the world, received up into glory.
2: Amen.
1: Let's read that verse again. Without controversy, great is the mystery of godliness. God was manifest in the flesh, justified in the spirit, seen of angels, preached unto the Gentiles, believed on in the world, received up into glory.
2: Amen.
1: Now, I every now and then, I just put this in because when you read this verse in other English Bibles, I don't know if this is in case all of them, but in many or most of the other English translations of this verse, the word God, they put the word He there. He was manifest in the flesh. Now, as a 17-year-old boy reading the Bible, when I first read this verse, there was no doubt in my mind who this verse was talking about. It's talking about God. Amen? God was manifest in the flesh. Not He was manifest in the flesh. God was manifest in the flesh, justified in the Spirit. Now, tonight, I'm not going to exhaust, we could never exhaust even one verse in the Bible, but I'm not even going to be able to cover all those points in there. But I want to begin tonight to preach on this matter of godliness. Lord, help me tonight to explain, to preach, to interpret, to proclaim the truth that's in this verse and then compare the other verses with it. We thank You for each soul that came out tonight. We ask, Lord, that You'd give understanding, give enlightenment, guide us by the Spirit of God. In Jesus' name, amen. The word mystery in the Bible is something that was hidden in the past but is now revealed. Something that was hidden but now revealed. The mystery of godliness. The mystery of godliness, first of all, starts with the word God. Amen. God was manifest in the flesh. Hold your place there and turn, because I want to come right back there. I just want to read this verse along with 1 Timothy 3:16. And that's 2 Peter 1. 2 Peter chapter 1 in verse 1 through 3 or 4 there. 2 Peter chapter 1, verse 1. Simon Peter, a servant and an apostle of Jesus Christ, to them that have obtained like precious faith with us through the righteousness of God and our Savior Jesus Christ, grace and peace be multiplied unto you through the knowledge of God and of Jesus our Lord, according as His divine power hath given unto us all things that pertain unto life and godliness, through the knowledge of Him that hath called us to glory and virtue, whereby are given unto us exceeding great and precious promises, that by these you might be partakers of the divine nature, having escaped the corruption that is in the world through lust. And beside this, giving all diligence, add to your faith virtue, and to virtue knowledge, and to knowledge temperance, and to temperance patience, and to patience godliness, and to godliness brotherly kindness, and to brotherly kindness charity. Now, the Lord's will is for us to be godly, to think godly, to walk godly, to live godly, whatever, to have godly fear, godly edifying, have godly jealousy. Godliness is that trait, is that thing about God that is God, and He wants that manifest in our life. Now, 1 Timothy 3:16 says, without controversy, great is the mystery of godliness. What is godliness? First of all, we must begin with this. God was manifest in the flesh. Think about that statement. God was manifest in the flesh. When we think of godliness, we are talking about God being with man. God was manifest in the flesh. In John chapter 1 and verse 14, "And the Word was made flesh and dwelt among us, and we beheld His glory, the glory as of the only begotten of the Father, full of grace and truth." When someone was with Jesus, when they saw Jesus, when they got to know Jesus, they knew that God was with them. Amen. His name is Emmanuel, which means God with us. So when we're going to talk about godliness, when we think of godliness, we've got to think of it like this. If a man is godly, then men will know that God is with them. When you are there with them, they'll know God is there. God was manifest in the flesh. You say, but wait a minute, I'm just a man. Well, I wear flesh. But by the Spirit of God, when we're saved, the Spirit of God moves in. God is inside of that believer. I like what Brother Ken Johnson said years ago. He preached here while I was gone. He came to a preacher's meeting and he said this. He said, "I didn't come here to get victory. I brought it with me." Amen. I like that. Amen. People sometimes pray, "Oh Lord, be with us." And I'm thinking, "Lord, you are with us. You're in me." Amen. The Lord came into this room when I walked in. And people think, "Oh, you're arrogant." No, it's the truth. Amen. If you're saved, Jesus is in you. Jesus is in you, and God is in you, and we are to walk godly. God was manifest in the flesh. God came down to man. God is a spirit. No man has seen God at any time. The only begotten Son, which is in the bosom of the Father, He hath declared Him. You may have heard the story, and I can't tell it in detail, but it goes something like this. This little boy was really in bad shape. Little, he'd had no food. He was destitute. His parents, you know, he didn't have a home. He was just a miserable little boy. And this man came up, helped him, took him and fed him and put him some shoes on his feet and just was so kind to him. And the little boy looked up to him and said, "Are you God? Are you God?" That's what people ought to think about. They ought to think the Lord is with us. When Kirk is here, when you're around mother, there's a godliness there. The Lord Jesus is manifest. Paul said, "I want Christ to be magnified in my body, whether it be by life or death." This ought to be the desire every day of our life. We want to be like Jesus. We want to manifest Him. We want to magnify Him. We want to show Him. Is this not what Jesus did when He came from heaven? God was manifest in the flesh. You want to know who God's like? Meet Jesus. Want to walk with God? Walk with Jesus. You want to get God? Get Jesus. Amen. You don't want to know how God thinks? Find out how Jesus thinks. His thoughts ought to be our thoughts. God was with man. Amen. God was with man.
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1: With SRN News, I'm Keith Peters in Washington. Middle East analyst Adam Barron says Saudi Arabia accused the Houthis of trying to attack Mecca with a drone, which the Houthis deny.
2: What this does show is, regardless of whether it's aimed at Mecca or not, you know, the Houthis have denied that that was the aim. It shows that the Houthis are demonstrating their strategic depth. That is, their ability to target relatively deep inside of Saudi Arabia.
1: The lightning advance of the Iran-backed Houthi rebels has forced tens of thousands of people to flee their homes in Yemen. Many are struggling to find food and shelter. Yemen was the poorest Arab country even before the outbreak of its civil war more than a decade ago. A Russian barrage across Ukraine and its capital as Ukraine attacks targets inside Russia.
3: The Kyiv City Military Administration reported attacks at more than 10 locations in the city, with 33 sites damaged in the wider region. Ukraine's emergency service also said a massive Russian attack in Odessa injured 7 people, including 2 children. Firefighters worked overnight to put out blazes caused by the strikes. Meanwhile, Ukraine's president, Volodymyr Zelensky, said Ukrainian forces struck targets in Russia overnight. I'm Karen Shemeth.
1: The White House says it is withdrawing its nomination of Lance Schroyer, a former Oklahoma State trooper, to lead U.S. Immigration and Customs Enforcement, ensuring that an agency at the forefront of President Trump's domestic agenda will remain without a Senate-confirmed leader for at least a while longer. On Wall Street, the Dow by 316 points, the NASDAQ rose 439, the S&P 500 advanced 85 points. This is SRN News.
4: Foundations of Freedom, a look at America's founding principles and the leaders who shaped our nation.
5: Ronald Reagan understood that preserving liberty required more than defending it. It had to be taught. In his 1989 farewell address, Reagan warned America about the danger of losing its national memory. If we forget what we did, we won't know who we are. Reagan understood that a free nation cannot preserve principles its people no longer understand. Every generation must learn why America's freedoms matter, understand the sacrifices that secured them, and accept the responsibilities that come with self-government. Liberty cannot be simply inherited. It must be intentionally passed from one generation to the next. Because when we fail to teach the meaning of freedom, we eventually lose the will to preserve it. So, are we preparing the next generation to inherit liberty, or teaching them why it is worth preserving?
1: Here's the Wall Street Business Report.
6: Canadian Prime Minister Mark Carney embracing the prospect of his country becoming the European Union's first associate member. He says closer ties with the continent would ensure that no other country could try to control its economy. Federal Reserve Board Chairman Kevin Warr says the labor market remains resilient despite stubbornly high inflation.
7: One basic sign of strength is the state of America's labor markets. The jobless rate remains low at around 4.1%, and both job openings and weekly hours have been increasing.
6: Caitlin Clark's first signature Nike basketball shoe about to do some booming business.
8: 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Like they're Nike. Like there's not many people that get a Nike signature shoe.
6: The Nike Caitlin 1 designed around Clark's fast-paced style. On Wall Street at the close, the Dow was up 316 points. And for the Wall Street Business Report, I'm Bob Agnew.
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11: Hi, this is Connie Kendall. And I'd like you to join us for a time of wonder and excitement and all kinds of other fun stuff. Are you ready? Well, let's go for another Adventure in Odyssey. How's that? Did I say it right?
12: We have no crop. We'll starve.
13: Whining about it won't do any good.
11: A handsome prince.
12: Excuse me.
14: The decision is made.
15: Moab?
14: You must be strong, Naomi.
16: Elimelech, welcome.

0: Courtney. Hi, Jenny.
1: Hi, Connie.
2: Stool's right in front of you, Jenny.
1: Thanks. What can I get for you two? A couple of lemonades, please.
0: Coming right up. Okay. Here you go. Two lemonades.
1: Thanks.
2: Thank you.
1: So,
0: how have you both been?
1: Fine. Why?
0: Oh, no reason. I just didn't see you in our Bible study last Tuesday. And
1: time?
3: 28.59 seconds. You win, Jenny.
1: Told ya. Pay up.
2: All right.
0: Hey, what's with the stopwatch?
1: Oh, Courtney and I just had a little contest going on, that's all.
0: Contest?
3: Yeah. Jenny said that you'd mention the Bible study within 30 seconds of our sitting down. I said it'd at least be a minute.
1: I won, so she gets to buy the lemonades.
2: Here's the money.
3: Come on, Jenny.
1: See you around, Connie.
0: Wait a minute. Hold it right there.
3: What's the matter? Didn't I give you enough?
0: Well, it's not the money. It's the attitude. You guys can't just walk in here and say something like that and then walk out again without us at least talking about it.
3: See, Jenny?
1: You pegged it.
3: Told ya. Now you pay up.
1: All right.
0: Well, you two cut that out.
3: Connie, we know what you're gonna say.
0: Oh, do you? Well, that should be a time saver.
1: Well, we like your Bible study. We really do.
0: So you decided to show your appreciation by not coming. Is that it?
3: Not exactly.
0: Well, then what gives? We've been doing all the great stories lately. Abraham, Joseph, Moses, Elijah. You got excitement, action, adventure.
1: That's just it, Connie.
0: What's just it?
3: There aren't any stories about us.
0: You and Jenny?
1: No, us. Women.
0: What do you mean? I mean, well, there's plenty of stories about women. There's Esther and Rahab.
3: Yeah, more action stories.
1: Esther saves the day. Rahab rescues the spies.
3: Aren't there any stories about love?
0: Well, they're all about love. The whole Bible is about it. God's love for us.
1: Not love, Connie. Love.
0: Oh, love. You mean romance.
3: Yeah. Handsome princes.
1: Fair maidens.
3: Solemn vows.
1: Devoted passion.
3: The Bible just doesn't have anything like that, Connie.
0: The Bible has one of the most romantic stories ever written.
3: It does?
1: Where? What story?
0: Do you have your Bibles with you?
3: Well, there's some in the library.
0: Well, come on, and let's go look it up.
1: Look what up? What story?
0: The story of Ruth.
3: Ruth?
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1: One of the most romantic stories ever written?
0: Absolutely. Here's a Braille Bible for you, Jenny.
1: Thanks.
0: It's got everything you asked for and more. A handsome prince, a beautiful maiden, loyalty in the face of the unknown, a rescue from a life of drudgery, a midnight rendezvous, longing, desire, all played out against the backdrop of the passionate desert sands of the Holy Land.
3: You sure we're talking about Ruth?
0: Yes. Sometimes you have to use a little imagination. Like the first sentence, for instance. You read it, Jenny.
1: Okay. Long ago, when judges ruled, there was a famine in Israel.
3: Yeah, that sounds real romantic, all right.
0: I told you, you have to use some imagination. Look, think of it like this. Famine stalked the land. The judges who ruled in Israel were powerless to stop it because the people had turned away from God.
3: Wait a minute. Where do you get that?
0: Well, turn back a page to the book of Judges and read the last sentence.
3: Okay. In those days, there was no king in Israel. Everyone did what they thought was right.
0: Everyone did what they thought was right. They were all doing what they wanted to do. No one was following God's law, and so famine had taken its toll.
1: Okay, I'm with you so far. What happens next?
0: The famine struck even the prominent families, like that of Elimelech, whose name means God is King. He was from the tribe of Benjamin, and his proud heritage stretched back to the time of the patriarchs.
3: Proud heritage is good.
1: Yeah, keep going, Connie.
0: Elimelech stood on the edge of the once fertile fields he owned just outside of the village of Bethlehem, his back bent with years, his ancient eyes staring into a bleak old age. His sickly sons, Mahlon and Chilion, stood by his side, along with his gentle wife, Naomi, whose name means the joy of Jehovah.
5: Nothing at all.
6: Are you certain, my husband? It's still early in the season.
5: Early if the rains had come. But they haven't come, and the seed is dying. No, we will not see a crop this year.
7: But this is the third year in a row, Father.
5: I know, Malin.
7: We've almost eaten up our stores. If we have no crop, we'll starve.
8: Whining about it won't do any good.
7: It's easy for you to say, Chilean. You're smaller than the rest of us. You don't need as much food.
8: Well, I may be small, but at least I can walk across the room without having to sit and rest.
7: Oh, is it my fault I inherited my father's weak lungs?
5: Do not quarrel, my sons.
6: Elimelech, I know how you feel about your cousin, Orin, but perhaps it's time to consider his offer.
5: No!
8: But Father, Mother's right. Cousin Orin has the manpower to dig irrigation ditches from the river to our fields.
7: Our crops will grow again.
8: Yes.
7: Maybe not as rich as they were before, but at least we'll have food.
8: That's right.
5: Those ditches come at too high a price. Once we accept Orin's help, we will be under his charity.
7: Better under his charity than to starve to death.
5: You do not know him like I do. He will press his advantage to take the land.
8: But, Father, what good is land if we're dead?
7: Father, we have no choice.
5: No.
8: Father,
5: no, I
8: what
5: can't.
8: Do we go?
5: I can't.
6: All right, stop it. All of you. You're going to kill yourselves before we starve. We should all go back in the house. Malin, you know the sun isn't good for you.
8: Yes, it'll damage your delicate complexion.
7: Oh, quiet, puny.
6: That's enough. Now, go on, both of you.
8: Yes, Mother.
7: Yes, Mother.
6: Come, my husband.
5: Wait, Chilean. I have something I want you to do.
8: What is it, Father?
5: Go to Bethlehem. Tell Orin and the rest of the family to meet me at the city gate.
8: Yes, sir.
5: And make sure Boaz is there as well.
8: I will!
6: I know how difficult this is for you, my husband. But Chilean is right. We have no choice.
5: Yes, no choice.
0: The gate to Bethlehem was not just a convenient meeting place. It was the place where business transactions were conducted as well. Elimelech trod there with a troubled spirit, the burden of his responsibilities weighing heavily on his heart.
9: Hello, cousin.
5: Greetings, Orin.
9: God be with you, cousin Elimelech.
5: Boaz, and with you, my boy. And God be with all of you as well.
10: God be with you, and with you.
9: Yes, enough of that. You can socialize later. I'm a busy man. My many servants require constant supervision. I have no time for chit-chat. Now, on to business.
11: Here's a stool for you, Elimelech.
5: Thank you, Boaz. You're very kind.
9: Have you no stool for me, Boaz?
11: Oh, I'm sorry, Orin. I assumed one of your many constantly supervised servants had brought one for you.
9: Never mind. I'd prefer to stand anyway. Well, Chilean has told us that you've finally come to your senses, Elimelech. When can I bring my men over?
5: You can't.
10: Oh, what? What are you talking about?
5: Chilean spoke out of turn. I don't want your men on my property.
9: Don't be stubborn, Elimelech. Accept my offer of help.
5: Your offer comes at too high a price.
9: Then why have you gathered us together?
5: To tell you, we're leaving.
8: Leaving?
11: Where are you going, cousin?
5: East, to Moab.
8: Moab?
11: They're our enemies.
5: They also have food. I have received word that there is no famine in Moab, and that trade is still good.
8: Father!
5: I have made arrangements for us to live there.
9: And what of your lands?
5: I knew that would be your concern, and I knew that you would view this as an opportunity to take them.
9: My offer of help is in accordance with our laws. I have acted within my rights.
5: And it is within my rights to refuse your offer.
9: But how will you protect them if you're away?
5: That is not your concern. It will be taken care of.
9: This maneuvering will not help you, Elimelech. Mark my words. Nothing good will come of it. You'll see. Out of my way! Move!
5: Kinsman, I cannot expect you to understand my decision. So, I will instead simply ask for your blessings and your prayers. Go with God, my brothers.
11: May the Lord God bless and keep you, Elimelech.
5: Boaz, stay a moment, please.
7: Father, I don't know.
5: Chilean, would you excuse us? I need to talk to Boaz alone.
8: Yes, Father.
11: Elimelech, are you certain you want to do this? The Moabites are an evil people.
5: I cannot believe that all of them are evil.
11: Even so, they worship Chemosh, a false god. How can good come from mixing with evil?
5: Boaz.
11: Elimelech, please reconsider.
5: For 3 years I've waited and prayed and nothing.
11: I know, but...
5: The decision is made. We are going.
11: All right, cousin, all right. And who will look after your lands?
5: You.
11: Me?
5: Listen to me, Boaz. You are an honorable man, an honest man. I can think of no one I trust more to protect and preserve my property for my descendants. Will you keep this faith for me?
11: I will, my friend. I will.
5: Thank you. Thank you. Here. Here, let me give you my sandal to seal the agreement.
1: Wait a minute. His sandal?
3: Yeah, what's up with that?
0: Well, in those days, it was the custom in Israel that when a deal was made, the person making the deal would pull off his sandal and hand it to the other party.
1: That's kind of gross.
3: Yeah, but everything else has been pretty good. I like Boaz.
1: Oh, me too. What happened next, Connie?
0: Elimelech went home and told Naomi of his decision.
6: Moab?
5: You must be strong, Naomi.
6: My husband... You're asking me to leave everything I've ever known and move to a foreign land filled with foreign gods?
5: I've been through that already with Boaz. It has all been arranged.
6: But our sons are ready for marriage. How will they find wives?
5: That, too, has been arranged.
6: Oh, you have found them Moabite women?
5: It is not forbidden. If we cannot have God's best, we will have God's second best.
6: We will be outcasts in Israel.
5: We are already outcasts in Israel, Naomi.
6: But these Moabite women know nothing of the Lord God. They will lead our sons astray.
5: We will teach them what they need to know, our ways, our laws.
6: How? When we are disobeying our laws.
5: That is enough, Naomi. You're only making this more difficult than it already is. Now, I need your help. Please, please.
6: Yes, my husband.
0: Elimelech and Naomi packed up their belongings and with their two sons moved to the land of Moab, east of the Dead Sea. The trip was long and difficult, across burning desert sands. But at last they arrived at their new home and met the newest members of their family.
5: Nidal!
12: Elimelech! You made it! Welcome! Are you settled in yet?
5: Oh, yes, yes. Our tent is up, and we are prospering.
12: Oh, you look more like you're perspiring. Are you well, my friend?
5: Oh, just tired from the long journey. This is my wife, Naomi. Naomi, this is Nidal, the father and uncle of our son's betrothed.
12: Oh, you're welcome in my house, Naomi.
6: Thank you.
12: And are these your sons?
5: Yes, yes. Chilion and Marlon.
12: Yes, of course. Well, you both must be anxious to meet your intended. Then I won't keep you waiting. Come out, my dears, and gaze upon your new husbands.
5: Chilion, this is Orpah.
13: Hello?
12: Well, daughter, have you nothing to say?
14: He's kind of small, isn't he?
12: Orpah!
13: No, it's all right. I am small in stature, it's true, but big in heart.
12: Excellent, excellent. Go on now. Get to know each other. And now, for you, Malon, this is my niece. Her name is Ruth.
15: My lord.
12: Exquisite, is she not?
13: You are very beautiful.
15: It pleases me to hear you say so. May I always find such favor in your eyes, my lord.
13: Thank you.
15: Excuse me. Will he be all right?
5: Oh, yes, yes. It is just a coughing spell, my dear.
12: Perfectly understandable. I've had the same reaction myself when meeting a beautiful woman for the first time.
5: Ruth, this is my wife, Naomi.
15: May I bring joy to your house, mistress?
6: Welcome to my family, daughter. Why do you smile?
15: You are the first person to call me daughter since my mother died. I was very young, but I remember how tenderly she would say the word. The way you did just now.
6: You do me honor, Ruth. I pray I shall be as good a mother to you as she was.
12: Wine! Bring us wine! Everyone gather round, please. Gather round! A toast. To seal the joining together of our families. To the young couples. May they prosper and thrive. May Chemosh bless them and give them many children.
6: Elimelech! Elimelech!
12: Take him up to a bed, quickly!
6: Oh, no! Oh, no! No! Too late! You need rest, my love. The famine and the journey to Moab have tired you.
5: God is dealing with me. You were right, Naomi. They were all right. We should not have come. And now I must leave you here.
6: Oh, no, no, please.
5: Malon, Chilion.
16: Yes, Father.
17: We're here.
5: You must take care of your mother and your wives.
17: Father.
16: We will, sir.
6: Elimelech.
5: Do not weep for me, my wife. You must be strong. You must teach Orpah and Ruth of our ways, our laws. Promise me.
6: I will. I promise you, my love. My life.
5: Lord God of Israel, God of Abraham, Isaac, and Jacob, forgive me. Forgive me. Oh, forgive me.

0: 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We always love hearing from you.
1: So Elimelech died?
2: Almost as soon as they arrived in Moab.
1: That's sad.
2: Yeah, it is. But it was only the beginning of Naomi's sorrow, and Ruth's. See, a few years later, Mahlon also fell ill and followed his father in death.
1: Wow, poor Ruth.
3: It's all right, she didn't love him.
1: How do you know that?
3: It was an arranged marriage. Would you have loved him?
1: I might have grown to love him.
3: Wheezy Mahlon, get real.
1: Well, I'm not Ruth. Anyway, she and Naomi really got along.
2: Yes, they did. And Naomi kept her word and taught her daughters about their laws and their ways.
4: And so that is how we came to Moab.
5: How could you just pack up and leave everything you'd ever known?
6: Because her husband asked her to, Orpah.
5: I don't know if I could do that.
4: It's our way, Orpah.
6: Tell me more of your God, Naomi.
4: He is mighty in word and deed, Ruth. He delivered our people out of bondage in Egypt.
2: Their lives went on this way for 10 years. Chilion kept his promise to care for his mother and for his wife, and even for his brother's wife. But sorrow once again visited their home, for the strain was too much for his small body, and he also joined his brother and father in death.
1: That's terrible.
2: Yeah, all three of them were widows.
1: What did they do?
2: Well, God shines brightest when things seem darkest. Naomi had received word that the Lord had blessed his people by giving them good crops again. She decided to return to Israel.
1: What about Ruth and Orpah?
2: Well, another custom of the time was that parents would keep a widowed daughter-in-law in the family in hopes of marrying her to a close relative of her former husband. That way, they could keep their family line going.
1: So Naomi took Ruth and Orpah with her?
2: Naomi loved them so much, it was an easy decision for her. But just outside the city, she began thinking, and a change came over her.
4: No. No, this isn't right. I shouldn't do this.
6: What is it, Naomi? Why have you stopped?
1: Are you ill?
4: No, not ill. I just can't do this to you.
6: Do what to us?
4: The Lord is punishing me, not you. But I've allowed that punishment to injure you. I'm sorry, I'm sorry.
6: Don't cry, Naomi. You have not injured us.
4: We don't understand what you mean. I want you to return to your parents' homes.
6: What? But why?
4: Because it's only right.
1: No! No!
6: We want to go with you to your people.
4: It's better for you to return. Do I have younger sons who could grow up to be your husbands?
6: It doesn't matter.
4: It does. You must return to your parents' homes. I'm too old to have a husband, even if that were possible, and I became pregnant tonight and bore sons. Would you wait for them to grow up? Oh, no, no. Now, come and kiss me, my daughter.
1: Mother.
4: The Lord bless you for your faithfulness to your husbands and to me. And may he grant that you find happiness with new husbands and new lives.
1: Naomi!
4: It's all right, Orpah. Farewell.
1: I love you.
4: And I you. Go. Go now. Ruth.
6: No. I'm staying with you.
4: Ruth, your sister-in-law has gone back to her people and to her gods. You should do the same.
6: I will not leave you. Where you go, I will go. Where you stay, I will stay. Where you live, I will live. Your people shall be my people, and your God, my God. I will die where you die and be buried by your side. May the Lord your God do terrible things to me if I allow anything but death to separate us. Do not make me go. Please, Mother.
4: Oh, my daughter.

0: Naomi saw that Ruth could not be persuaded to go back, she stopped urging her. Then they both arose and continued their journey to Bethlehem and a new life.
1: Ruth was really brave, wasn't she?
0: Yes, she was.
2: She left her home and her whole life behind, just like Naomi did.
0: They were a lot alike. Maybe that's why they loved each other so much.
2: Love? Wait a minute. Is this the love story you were talking about, Connie? Love between a mother and daughter?
0: Partly, but there's more to it. A whole lot more.
1: Well, let's get on with it then.
0: Sorry, but I gotta get back to work.
2: Work? But you can't just leave us hanging.
1: Yeah, you have to tell us the rest of it.
0: Oh, I will.
2: When?
0: Tuesday night, in our Bible study.
2: Oh, Connie.
0: See you then.

0: Ruth's pledge to stay with Naomi is one of the most beautiful, touching, and courageous examples of loyalty ever recorded. Despite the fact that she had lost her own husband, Ruth chose to leave everything she had ever known because she loved Naomi. It's the same kind of love Jesus had, and it's a pattern of love and commitment we can all learn from. So, what do you think will happen to Ruth and Naomi? There are two ways to find out, of course. One is read ahead in the book of Ruth, which you should do anyway, and the other is keep listening. Until then, if you'd like to write to me, I'd love to hear from you. The address is Adventures in Odyssey, Colorado Springs, Colorado, 80995. 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
1: With SRN News, I'm Keith Peters in Washington. A federal judge has ordered Washington's Kennedy Center to give 30 days' notice before making any major physical changes to the building, including demolition.
2: President Trump has talked about that possibility. He wants his name on the building if there are repairs.
3: I think that the Trump administration should certainly have recognition.
2: A top Kennedy Center official says the building will be closed for about 7 days to deal with public safety risks from structural deterioration. This is North Carolina Republican Senator Tom Tillis.
4: I think it's absurd. Abolishing